0: in the evening. Westland and Fiordland, occasional rain, sometimes heavy, easing to isolated showers tomorrow. And Rekohu, Chatham Islands, cloudy spells with the odd shower. 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
2: Good to be with you this lunch hour on RNZ Concert Days. I'm Nick Tipping. My theme today, my featured composer really today, is Ina Boyle, wonderful Irish composer who's just getting her due, really, at the moment. We hear music by her and by her most famous teacher, Ralph Vaughan Williams. Let's start, though, with a piece which picks up where the last piece left off. We heard Tourbillon, or Whirlwind, by Emmanuel Chabrier. Here is Chopin's etude in C-sharp minor called The Torrent, played by Yun Chan Lim.

pianist Yun Shan Lim, scarcely taking a breath, as in the piano part, yes, as they played the piano in Frédéric Chopin's Torrent Etude, the Etude in C-sharp minor. Let's hear my theme. Check out my theme today, the composer Ina Boyle. She was born in County Wicklow in Ireland in 1889, actually spent most of her life there, just quietly composing music which was rarely heard beyond Ireland. She studied with several teachers, most notably Vaughan Williams, but also developed a distinctive voice of her own. Serious, dramatic, flashes of wit and passion. I'm going to play you, first of all, a movement from her Symphony No. 1 called Glen Cree, which takes its name from the valley near her home in the Wicklow Mountains. Reflects her strong attachment to the Irish landscape. This second movement from the symphony is called Night Winds in the Valley. It's played by the RTE Concert Orchestra.

the second movement of Symphony No. 1 by Ina Boyle, Irish composer. The symphony's called Glen Cree, which refers to a valley near her home in County Wicklow in Ireland. You heard it played by the RTE Concert Orchestra, Kenneth Montgomery conducting. So yes, Ina Boyle lived in County Wicklow, didn't really leave that much, but she did leave on occasion to go and study in London, most notably with the great Ralph Vaughan Williams. They started their lessons together in 1923, and to mark that, here is a piece of music from the same year by Ralph Vaughan Williams, his Sea Songs, which is based on the songs Princess Royal, Admiral Benbow and Portsmouth, played here by the Cleveland Symphonic Winds.

Ralph Vaughan Williams and his Sea Songs. Three different sea songs in there, played by the Cleveland Symphonic Winds, conducted by Frederick Fennell. To my featured artist, featured composer of this hour, this lunch hour on RNZ Concert Days, Irish composer Ina Boyle, who studied with the composer you just heard, Ralph Vaughan Williams, went to London to do so, but otherwise didn't really leave County Wicklow in Ireland that much, which is, I guess, partially why we haven't heard too many of her works performed. She just stayed in County Wicklow, steadily just writing away. One work we do have is her string quartet in E minor, which she wrote in 1934. You can, I think, hear just a little bit of the influence of Vaughan Williams. This third movement is played by the Piatti Quartet.

That's the third movement of the string quartet in E minor by my featured composer today, Ina Boyle, Irish composer, late 19th century and early 20th century composer. And you heard it played by the Piatti Quartet. That is it for my theme today. Thanks to Inge Van Rey, as always, for putting the theme and the whole show together. To the music of Antonio Vivaldi, his flute concerto in G, famous piece of music this one. It's played by Emmanuel Pahud with the Australian Chamber Orchestra, directed by Richard Tognetti.

classic Vivaldi, the flute concerto in G. That's Emmanuel Pahud, the great French flutist, with the Australian Chamber Orchestra, conducted by Richard Tognetti. From Richard Tognetti to Richard Rodgers. Here is his Carousel Waltz from Carousel. This is played by the Sinfonia of London. John Wilson conducting.

L. Richard Rogers. The Carousel Waltz from Carousel, the Sinfonia of London, combined with the Carousel Ensemble, with John Wilson conducting. Woo-hoo. Need a breath of, a cup of tea and a lie down after that, but we're not going to get it, because here's the celebrated love duet from Donizetti's Daughter of the Regiment. This is between Marie Antonio in Act 1. Antonio has just declared his love to Marie. She expresses her turmoil and joy at this reciprocated confession. Quoi vous m'aimez? Sung here by Erin Morley and Lawrence Brownlee with the Munich Radio Orchestra.

The love duet from Act One of The Daughter of the Regiment, La Fille du Régiment by Gaetano Donizetti, Quoi vous m'aimez, sung by Erin Morley and Lawrence Brownlee with the Munich Radio Orchestra. Let's settle down just a wee bit with Ravel from his suite Miroir. This is Noctuelle, or Night Moths. It's performed by John Chen.

Night Moths, Noctuelle, from Murat, by Maurice Ravel, and played by John Chin. Let's hear some music from an Italian TV series. You might have seen it. It's called Il Commissario Montalbano, the Inspector Montalbano, and set in Sicily. Ran from about 1999 to 2021. Music was written by Franco Piersanti. This track is called Tenderness.

tenderness, that track from the TV series, Italian TV series, Il Commissario Montalbano, Inspector Montalbano, and music written by Franco Piersanti. We're staying in Italy, and I don't know, this is just the most bizarre combination of composers. Luigi Denza wrote Funicoli Funicula for the opening of a new funicular railway on Mount Vesuvius back in 1880. And it was arranged, this arrangement, by none other than Arnold Schoenberg, who we think of as writing extraordinarily inaccessible music that's a 12-tone serialist and really hard to come to terms with. This is nothing like any of that. It's very much in keeping with Luigi Denza's original song. So Funiculi Funicula, arranged by Arnold Schoenberg, is played here by Diabolicus.

Doesn't sound like Schoenberg. That is Arnold Schoenberg's arrangement of Luigi Denza's famous Neapolitan song Funiculi Funicula, and played by Diabolicus. Let's finish off the hour with some Duke Ellington, playing Duke Ellington and Billy Strayhorn's classic Satin Doll.

0: Set and All, just an absolute classic by Duke Ellington and Billy Strayhorn, played there by the Duke Ellington Orchestra. 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
1: 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Jupiter Ensemble makes its proms debut, celebrating two great English composers, John Dowland and Henry Purcell. 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Jupiter Ensemble at the BBC Proms, tonight from 7 on RNZ Concert.
0: And it's a delight to be with you this afternoon on RNZ Concert Days. As always, it's so much fun just sitting here chatting with you and playing you some good music. Do get in touch anytime. 8824 is the number to reach me on. And now, if you're in Wellington for the NZSO's concerts this weekend, or Auckland or Hamilton next weekend, they're doing the Wagner Show with Simon O'Neill, and then concert of Finnish music with Petri Inkinen and Vesa-Matti Leppänen. Do come along to the pre-concert talk for any of those in Wellington or Auckland or Hamilton, because it'll be me. I'll be standing up there waffling away about the music you're about to hear. Pre-concert talks start 45 minutes before the concerts, and love to meet you. Please come along and say hello as well after the talk, hopefully not during the talk. But yeah, I'll talk about it a little bit more between now and the weekend. But yeah, Wellington, Auckland and Hamilton, NZSO concerts this weekend and next weekend. Do come say hi. What have I got for you this afternoon? Camille Saint-Saëns and his Piano Concerto No. 2. Got the Lamentations of Jeremiah. Oof. Yeah, need a strong coffee for that one. That's Robert White's music, sung by the Tudor Consort. And later, Igor Stravinsky's The Firebird Suite, as played by the NZSO National Youth Orchestra. But before all that, earlier today we had Franz Joseph Haydn's first ever string quartet. He's known as the father of the string quartet, so it's quite a significant piece. As is this, the first ever string quartet by the young Mozart. He wrote this while he was about 14 years of age, and it's played here by the New Zealand String Quartet.

the New Zealand String Quartet back in 2019 with Mozart's String Quartet No. 1, first one he wrote, the age of just 14 years of age. Well, to music by Camille Saint-Saëns, his Piano Concerto No. 2. Interesting things to listen out for in each of the movements. Firstly, starts off almost like a Bach Fantasia with solo piano. Then the first theme that you hear was actually borrowed, I presume, from Gabriel Fauré, who was the student of Camille Saint-Saëns, this composer. So he borrowed it from his student's work, an abandoned motet called Tantum Ergo. The second movement is, you can kind of hear the same personality coming through that you hear in Saint-Saëns' Carnival of the Animals, the wittier side of Camille Saint-Saëns. Then in the third movement's a fiery saltarello, which is a dance form originally from Italy. So listen out for those three things. The Piano Concerto No. 2 in G minor by Camille Saint-Saëns is played by Louis Schwitzgebel with the Auckland Philharmonia, conducted by Sami Rashid.

Magnificent playing, of course, by Louis Schwitzgebel with the Auckland Philharmonia, Sami Rashid conducting in Camille Saint-Saëns, Piano Concerto No. 2 in G minor. Utsu, a major choral work from Renaissance-era England. This is music by Robert White called The Lamentations of Jeremiah, taken from the biblical book of Lamentations. And essentially, what are the Lamentations? They're Jeremiah mourning the siege and sacking of the city of Jerusalem, which happened in 587 BC. So a very long time ago. And Robert White's Lamentations survive because a couple of musical connoisseurs who heard them copied them out for their own use, I guess, their own interest. And that's what we have. We don't have his original. We have the two copies from other listeners, other musicians. So here with the Lamentations of Jeremiah, the Tudor Consort, conducted by Michael Stewart.

The Tudor Consort of Wellington, conducted by Michael Stewart back in 2020. The glorious Lamentations of Jeremiah by English Renaissance composer Robert White. Let's finish this set of music on RNZ Concert Days with a Sicilienne by Samuel Dushkin. Yuka Iguchi plays the violin, Kemp English the piano.

0: Sicilian, formerly attributed to Maria Teresia von Paradis, but actually by Samuel Dushkin, and played there by Yuka Iguchi on the violin, Kemp English at the piano. Coming up this afternoon, between now and 3 o'clock on RNZ Concert Days, music by Stravinsky and Rimsky-Korsakov.
1: Coming up on 3 to 7, Vietnamese-Australian pianist Lu Hong Quang talks about doing his doctorate at the New Zealand School of Music and his love of Liszt's transcendental studies. Transcendental Education on 3 to 7 with me, Brian Crump, today on RNZ Concert.
0: I was sitting there waiting to see what he'd finish that promo with. Transcendental Education. Brilliant. You're with me right now, though, Nick Tipping on RNZ Concert Days. Fewer dad puns. Well, I don't know. See how I go. But music, yes, as I said, coming up by Igor Stravinsky, the Firebird Suite, the Snow Maiden aria from Nikolai Rimsky-Korsakov. But before that, Franz Schubert wrote his Fantasy in F minor in the final year of his life. It was originally for four hands at one piano. This is an arrangement, though, by Ralph Heckema, which takes on entirely new colours, because it's played by the Dutch reed ensemble, Califax.

There's the Dutch reed ensemble Califex with Franz Schubert's Fantasy in F minor. Now to the Enzeliso National Youth Orchestra of 2018. They were conducted by Jaime Martin and played the suite of music from Igor Stravinsky's ballet, The Firebird. Firebird's well, it's a combination of a couple of Russian fairy tales, but the essential story is that a brave prince called Ivan catches this firebird, glowing magical bird with flaming feathers. He lets the bird go, and in return she gives him a magic feather, which he later uses to defeat an evil sorcerer, Koshai, and save a captive princess. So here is the suite of music from the ballet telling that story by Igor Stravinsky, The Firebird, the National Youth Orchestra, conducted by Jaime Martin.

It's the 2018 edition of the NZSO National Youth Orchestra, conducted by Jaime Martin, and playing Igor Stravinsky's suite of music from his ballet The Firebird. From The Firebird to The Snow Maiden, music by Rimsky-Korsakov. This is what's called the Snow Maiden aria. Snow Maiden in the story is the daughter of spring and winter. She's a creature of ice, but who yearns for human love, even knowing that it'll melt her away. So in this aria, she sings about the wonders of the human world. This is Taylor Alexander in the final of the 2024 Lexis Song Quest. The NZSO is conducted by Hamish McKeach.

Taylor Alexander with the NZSO, conducted by Hamish McKeach, in the 2024 Lexus Songquest Grand Final, singing the Snow Maiden aria by Nikolai Rimsky-Korsakov. That's it from me, Nick Tipping, wrapping up RNZ Concert Days. Brian Crump's along very shortly with 3 to 7. I'll be back with you from 10 tomorrow morning. I'll leave you with the London Symphony Orchestra playing one of Brahms's Hungarian dances.

0: Tonight's BBC Proms concert is full of music to rend and mend hearts. Jupiter Ensemble makes its proms debut celebrating two great English composers, John Dowland and Henry Purcell. You'll also hear the beautiful voice of British tenor Lawrence Kilsby. Jupiter Ensemble at the BBC Proms tonight from 7 on RNZ Concert.
1: Kia ora e te whānau. Hello everyone, ko Brian Crumper ho. I'm Brian Crump, and between now and Music Alive, it's Toro Ki Te Whitu, 3 to 7 on RNZ Concert. Lovely to have your company. My guest today is the brilliant young Vietnamese pianist, Lu Hong Quang, who is currently studying in New Zealand and has taken on a monumental project to record all of Liszt's Transcendental Studies or Etudes. He's my guest after four. Before that, I have in my hands right now the prize for this week's Musical Geographical Challenge. It's the Jubilation Choir. I spoke to a couple of their members earlier. Oh, What a Time, their latest CD album. And right now, to begin with, musically, Louisa Borac distills on the piano a movement from a J.S. Bach cantata.

From J.S. Bach's Cantata No. 208, we heard the chorus Wie die Wolleraiken Herden. It's Bach's hunting cantata, in case you were wondering. Luisa Borac played that music on the piano. This next piece, and this is the piece ahead of our musical geographical challenge, is by Alexandra Desplat. It has a fascinating title, The Heroic Weather Conditions of the Universe, Part 1. A Veiled Mist.

The Heroic Weather Conditions of the Universe, Part 1. A Veiled Mist. There are 7 parts to this suite by Alexandra Duspla. The last of them is called After the Storm. In between, you got smoke, fire, salt air, thunder, lightning, rain. It's actually originally from a film directed by Wes Anderson. You might have seen it. Came out in 2012 called Moonrise Kingdom, which was a whimsical, as Wes Anderson movies often are, tale of a couple of early teen runaways. I remember it because also it featured the kids learning a production of Benjamin Britten's Noyer's Flood. That's about all I remember, apart from running away, New England countryside. And the music sounds familiar, and it was by Alexandra Duspla. This next piece, well, will it sound familiar to you? If it does, then you might be on your way to winning this week's Musical Geographical Prize. The prize being the latest album from the Jubilation Gospel-inspired Choir of Auckland. The CD is called Oh What a Time. To be in the draw to win it, you need to tell me where in the world this next piece of music came from. If you think you know, text your answer to 8824. If you are texting, please include your name, because otherwise you've got no chance of winning. Or you can email 3to7@rnz.co.nz. The usual story, I can't tell you anything about the piece apart from its length. 2 minutes and 18 seconds, starting from, are you ready? From

Usual story, I can't tell you who performed it, I can't tell you the title of the piece, and I certainly can't tell you where it's from. That's up to you to work out. And if you think you have, and you'd like to win this week's Musical Geographical Prize, the latest release from the Jubilation Gospel-inspired Choir of Auckland, oh what a time. This is the amount of time you have to get your answer in by texting 8824, include your name if you're texting, or email 3to7@rnz.co.nz. And that is the time it takes to play this music from Cinderella Act 1, the ballet by Sergei Prokofiev.

Four seasons and 6 minutes. Actually, the seasons of the fairies, or at least the fairies of the seasons. From Cinderella, Act 1, music by Sergei Prokofiev, played by the London Symphony Orchestra in the order in which you heard them, spring, summer, autumn, and we finished right where we are right now, in winter. And the time it took you to play that is the time we gave you to work out the answer to this week's Musical Geographical Challenge. Lots of you have had a crack. It's always nice to see new names, and we've seen a few. We hope you had fun. I will give you that answer after this next piece, but I will give you another answer right now. Robert White. We played the Lamentations of Jeremiah by that composer, and I got a text from Melissa saying, are they by Tallis or Palestrina? This was something that Nick played in his program before I came on. Don't seem to show in the schedule. Well, the answer is neither, texter. Robert White wrote the Lamentations of Jeremiah that you heard sung by the Tudor consort, conducted by Michael Stewart. Now back to my advertised program. After this, I will tell you the answer, as I promised, and tell you who's won this week's Musical Geographical Prize, the Jubilation Choir, their new album, Oh, What a Time, after this bit of Fash.

Michael Duca, Lute and the Clone, Musica Antica, and a movement from the Lute Concerto in D minor by Johann Friedrich Fasch. And with the passing of that, so passes the time in which I was going to give you before I told you the answer to this week's Musical Geographical Challenge. Lots of you had a crack, and it was nice to see some new names. It was nice also to see an answer from the Chevalier family. It's always nice to hear from you. What a piece. It made us smile. So great. And as usual, you've each come, all four members of the family, come up with different answers. Unfortunately, all of the answers you came up with are wrong. But never mind. You enjoyed the piece, and that's the main thing. Most of you did get it right. A few of you overthought it. Phil in Silverstream, for example, thought it can't be possibly where the right answer was from. It's too obvious. So he went for somewhere on the other side of the Atlantic. But never mind, Phil. There's always next time. The answer we were looking for, the piece you heard, is called Erbek Aski. Actually, probably more correctly, Erbek Aksi. It was performed by Hun Huatu, and it was an example of Tuvan throat song. So it would accept the country Tuva or Mongolia. Either would have been acceptable to us. And the name that came out of the hat from all the correct entries belongs to Susan. Congratulations, Susan. A copy of the Jubilation Choir's latest album, Oh What a Time, is going to be coming your way very soon. Let's all celebrate for taking part in that little competition by playing you again that bit of Tuvan throat song.

from Tuva, the ensemble Hoon Hua Tu with Eerbeek Aksi. Now, don't ask me how the deep throat sound comes out of their throats. I don't know. The whistling you hear is harmonics. You know how when you change a vowel sound? Can you hear the harmonics going up and down from my voice? They can do that really, really well. So well, they can isolate the note so it sounds like there's a different instrument playing on top of the voice, that whistle. But as for the throat bit, don't know how they get that, but I love the sound of it. And that was our musical geographical challenge for this week. Once again, congratulations to Susan for coming out of the hat and getting it right. We'll do it all again next week on RNZ Concert Toru Kite Whetū, where the time is now 26 minutes past 3. We've already had Prokofiev's four seasons, or at least four fairies for each of the seasons, or one for each of the seasons, making four. Here's now music by Mal Bernice, representing the two bookends of the night, soir and matin, evening and morning.

First you heard soir, evening, and then you heard matin, morning. Both pieces by the French composer Malbonis, and both performed by members of the Mozart Piano Quartet, because it was a piece for, or pieces for, piano trio. 25 minutes to 4 on RNZ Concert, 3 to 7. I'm Brian Crump with you between now and then. All our feature works this week, first feature works, as in the ones we play between 3:30 and 4, a trumpet concerto. So far we've had the trumpet concertos of Haydn. Yesterday, Alexander Pakhmatova. And today it's a trumpet concerto by Johann Baptist Georg Neruda. Sergei Nikariakov will be the trumpet soloist with the St. Paul Chamber Orchestra. But before that, well, in looking for something to say about this work, I typed a question into Uncle Google, or Auntie Google, asked the AI entity whether this particular symphony, I'm not going to tell you what it is, the first movement of this particular symphony is the most perfect piece of classical music ever written. To which it said, that's a matter of opinion, perfection, but music experts and conductors like Leonard Bernstein praise its absolute structural symmetry, emotional urgency, and brilliant balance of classical form with dark dramatic tension. We're talking about this.

The first movement of the Symphony No. 40 in G minor by Mozart, played by the Tafao Music Ensemble, directed by Bruno Vaillant. Takes the time and hours at concert to 17 minutes to 4. My guest today is becoming a master of Liszt. He's a Vietnamese-born pianist, but currently studying, doing his doctorate in New Zealand, Lu Hong Quang. And he recently, actually not recently, it's 2 years ago now, he brought out an album on the Rattle label of all of Liszt's transcendental studies. He's recently been performing them back in his home country of Vietnam. He's back in New Zealand now and joins me in the studio in a few minutes from now. And most of the time that will transcribe between now and then will be taken up by our first feature work. It's another trumpet concerto. All our first feature works are trumpet concertos this week, although this one was almost not a trumpet concerto. Johann Baptist Georg Neruda, Bohemian composer, wrote this in 1750 for a kind of hunting horn. Very high register for a horn. So most of the time, horn players don't take it on. But trumpeters, well, they love it. And here it is, played by Sergei and the Kardiakov with the St. Paul Chamber Orchestra. The quasi-trumpet concerto in E-flat by Johann Baptist Neruda.

Sergei Nikaryakov, trumpet, and the St. Paul Chamber Orchestra, conducted by Hugh Wolf. And the trumpet concerto, well, okay, you wrote it for some kind of a hunting horn first, but these days mostly it's a trumpet concerto, and that was the version we heard then, in E-flat by Johann Baptist Georg Neruda. And there'll be another trumpet concerto for you tomorrow between 3:30 and 4, right here on RNZ Concert, 3 to 7. My guest, Lu Hong Quang, has arrived in the studio and we're about to speak with him. He is, well, something of a specialist in Liszt. He recorded on the Rattle label all of Liszt's Transcendental Studies a couple of years back. He's originally from Vietnam. He studied in Australia and he's now studying, doing his doctorate here in New Zealand at the New Zealand School of Music. He's with me in the studio, but before we hear from Lu Hong Quang, let's hear him playing some Liszt.

0: List Transcendental Study number 2, performed by my guest today, Lu Hongquang. Born in Vietnam, he's lived in Australia, now studying at the New Zealand School of Music. Lu Hongquang loves playing Liszt. In fact, he's released an album of him playing all of Liszt's Transcendental Studies on the Rattle label, and recently he played all of them back in his home country, Vietnam. Quang joins me now in the studio. Kia ora.
1: Kia ora.
0: Thanks very much for coming in. How is the study going with, is it Jian Lu who's teaching you?
1: Oh, that's right. That's my supervisor, yes. And he's lovely. Everything's going great.
0: Transcendental. Now, when I think of that word, I think of meditation, transcendental meditation. What did transcendental mean to Liszt? What is he transcending?
1: You're right. It has a lot to do with the spirit. And the word transcendental doesn't merely refer to his supreme virtuosity, but it means to transcend, to go beyond all the limits, perhaps limits of physical, emotional, or imagination, where the everyday life, the mundane, the physical execution cease to exist, and it's just the spirit that will reign.
0: Does he call them studies or etudes?
1: Transcendental etudes, but in English etudes. We can also call studies.
0: Yes. Because there's a bit of a difference, and well, you can tell me if there's a difference. My understanding is etude is an exercise. Study suggests something quite different.
1: Yes, perhaps it's a great reminder that, any physical or technical execution must be just

0: wound. And yet, the transcendental studies, the title itself suggests something a lot deeper is going on with Liszt. He wasn't just trying to show off how clever he was at the piano, was he?
1: Oh, yes. In fact, you know, the pianistic career that defined him as one of the greatest pianists of, like, ever, you know, he was the first to invent the piano recital. This term was literally invented by him, you know. It actually lasted only 7 years, and he retired at 35, you know, and he decided
0: really?
1: He had something better to do with his
0: life. I'd forgotten that.
1: Yes, and I think a lot of pianists nowadays, you know, we always strive, at least to a certain degree, to be like Liszt, you know, to play things that he played, how he played it, and the career and the charisma. But perhaps one thing we may not be able to copy is we cannot retire at 35, and he did.
0: Yes.
1: So clearly,
0: you don't plan to retire at the age of 35.
1: Not yet, and I have passed that.
0: You passed it?
1: Yes.
0: Heavens, you don't look a day over 25.
1: Oh, dear, yeah. but yeah, I think what you mentioned is just one aspect of this long odyssey of music that Liszt led. You know, he was deeply religious from the very start. And having met musicians like Berlioz, who evoke a sense of orchestral sonorities, and of course, Niccolo Paganini, who actually has this kind of diabolical, you know, unbelievable virtuosity and transcend all kinds of relationship between the performer, the musician, the music and the audience, and hypnotize the audience. And Liszt surely, you know, has captivated some of that. And then his colleague, Frédéric Chopin, with his refined taste and lyricism and fantasy. And all of that, you know, is in him. And later on, he was very much interested in not just music, but poetry,
0: literature. Well, he wrote literature. Music inspired by Dante,
1: yes,
0: for a start,
1: that's
0: didn't
1: right.
0: he?
1: Yeah. Yeah. And Michelangelo, the thinker, the statue, and the Virgin Mary, Raphael's painting, you know, is quite vast, you know, his interest. And he was also a very cosmopolitan person. He traveled a lot and influenced by many styles. And he wrote, you know, this set called Venezia di Napoli, you know, the beautiful boats on the Venice. And he was also deeply in touch with his root Hungarian, you know, and he wrote Hungarian rhapsodies. And he's equally as interested in promoting other people's music, transcribing Beethoven symphonies, Bach, and many other things. And he was a very active teacher as well.
0: Why did he retire at 35? What was it that made him decide, given he was, at the time, pretty successful, right? He was doing well. It wasn't because people weren't coming to his concerts.
1: I think a lot of the ideas for compositions, you know, a lot of his greatest work, unlike Chopin, who I would say some of the most important works were composed relatively earlier than Liszt. I think some of Liszt's most important compositions was later, when he actually decided to settle down and stop playing concert and rewrite and reshape a lot of his ideas, which was sort of in the seat when he was performing. But he was too busy with all the schedule. He has no time to write it down or refine it. But later, when he moved to Weimar in Germany, and he really concentrated, and, you know, not just compose but teaching, and he has access to the orchestra, which he was the conductor, and that gave him totally new perspective of music. I think it's not he still playing piano to the rest of his life, but, you know, I guess his new endeavor sort of, you know, transformed.
0: What is it about Liszt that attracted you to his music?
1: When I was very young, obviously it was the evident, how we call it, virtuosity, the spectacular aspect of playing the piano. So many colors, text, the first piano concerto, for instance, the opening octave. So when I was very young, I didn't know what it was behind the music, but I immediately felt it represents some kind of image, you know, a waterfall perhaps. It's so powerful. And later on, it was because of this idea to record his 12 transcendental studies that it led to a deeper research.
0: Ah, so really it was learning the transcendental studies that really got you hooked?
1: I think so.
0: More interested in Liszt?
1: Yes.
0: What is it about the studies then? How many did he write?
1: 12 in total, yes.
0: And Are they meant to be

0: performed as one single block in a concert? Were they meant to be played at home? Both?
1: They are concert pieces, but obviously many people use them as individual pieces to perform in concert and more frequently in piano competitions or auditions to universities or when you mix with other programs. But I think there's a merit to perform them as a cycle because, you know, they clearly are constructed in this way and they have a strong narrative connection and divided into three distinct sections where the collective energy and emotion sort of builds and it reaches the culmination in the final four, which won't have the same effect or at least a similar effect or emotional impact if played separately from the cycle.
0: My guest today is Lu Hong Quang. He is from Vietnam. He's studying, he's doing his doctorate in New Zealand at the moment, the New Zealand School of Music with Xian Liu. How did you first come across the piano? What introduced you to the piano? Who introduced you to the piano?
1: Oh, my first teacher was my father. And it was from listening to all of his students, having lessons. And I was intrigued to find, you know, the joy to play the piano. Yes.
0: And your father was a piano teacher himself?
1: He actually plays the accordion. Huh? And now he teaches jazz. Little to do with Liszt.
0: Oh, okay. Yeah. Because he was quite strict, was he not, with you as you learnt the piano?
1: Yes, to me and my brother, to us both. And
0: you both learning the piano?
1: That's right.
0: And whereabouts in Vietnam did you grow up?
1: Hanoi, the capital.
0: Okay.
1: Yeah.
0: And at what point did your parents start to think you have a talent here and really wanted you to realize that talent to the full?
1: I guess they were never very forceful on purpose, but I think my father in particular, he was quite serious in building a good foundation. I think he gave me the tools and the technique and a good sense of professional approach so that perhaps if one day my passion for the music blossomed and I have the tools ready, but they were never fixated on that in the beginning.
0: Mm. I was looking at an interview you did, I think, on Vietnamese television, yes. English language Vietnamese television, where you said sometimes if you were preparing for something and your father didn't think you did a good rendition, he twisted your ear.
1: Oh, yes, tough love.
0: Tough love. It sounded, looked very tough, but it didn't put you off the piano.
1: I guess, you know, at the time, I'm just very worried about that wrong note. Mm.
0: He was good at spotting wrong notes.
1: Oh, he was, yes.
0: And he was always right about those wrong notes.
1: Yes, awfully critical, but also equally as encouraging, yes.
0: What about your mother? What role did she play in your music development?
1: She was not a musician, but I guess she's a good mentor in life for me. And then she listened to a lot of my stories and sometimes brings fresh perspective. And she always has a sense of, you know, thinking in broader way. And, you know, if my father is someone who's very critical on the details and the music and things, you know, my mother always had this kind of attitude like, no worries, you know, if you play something, a wrong note, no one's going to go to the hospital. Mm. Take it easy, you know.
0: Yeah.
1: And that always...
0: We have a phrase in this country of good cop, bad cop.
1: Yes.
0: You're aware of that? So you've got the bad cop who plays it tough and is hard on you, and the good cop is nice to you. And together they bring out the best in you, or whatever they want to get out of you.
1: It seems they did a good teamwork, yes.
0: Did your brother become a pianist as well?
1: He is, yes.
0: Both of you?
1: Yes.
0: Professional pianists?
1: Yes.
0: Wow. And both based, not living in Vietnam anymore?
1: He returns to Vietnam, yeah.
0: Right. Are your parents still alive?
1: Of course, yes. They all live in Vietnam, you know.
0: I mean, one of the things that I, again, on this interview that I saw with on Vietnamese English language television was that your mother used to maybe play a little trick on you.
1: Oh,
0: you would be
1: right.
0: Rehearsing, and behind you, you wouldn't see this happening. She would change the clock. She would move the hand on the clock back and you look around, you were supposed to practice for an hour, and you think it's an hour by now, and it would say only half an hour.
1: Oh, yes, that really proves, time is a relative concept.
0: Mm.
1: Sometimes it moves like 1 second, sometimes it takes forever. But in this particular case, why it moves so slow? I'm pretty sure I've done the work.
0: It never occurred to you, maybe I should have the clock right in front of me, and then you wouldn't have been able to pull that trick on you.
1: Oh, this is, you should have told me earlier.
0: Yeah.
1: But I think, when I was younger, I was not always a very calm, composed kid, and I like to move around, and I was never still, so it's hard to sit down and do the work. But later, after getting into music, I think slowly it changes me, and clearly my mom did not need to do that later, because it was the music that helped me go through. But in the beginning, yes, some measures were needed.
0: Was life hard for your parents when they were growing up? Because if they lived in Vietnam and Hanoi, yes, would have been through probably at least two wars.
1: Yes.
0: First, the War of Independence against France, and then the Americans bombed the hell out of you in Hanoi.
1: Oh, yes.
0: After that, they would have survived tough times.
1: You are
0: right.
1: Before
0: they had their children.
1: Yes, yes. My father actually participated in the war, and that bombing in Hanoi, 12 days straight. My mother actually survived that. Yes.
0: Mm.
1: So it was a tough time, but at the same time, it gave birth to certain, resilience, and they. That's why I'm feel extremely grateful and very to have this chance now to study in peacetime and not leave a weapon and to make music and in a way it reminds us to be just much more appreciative. Yes.
0: How much did they sacrifice for their two children?
1: I think there's no measure to really capture this. It's just so much support and unspoken support, not just the big things, like financial or something, but there's a lot of there's a saying in Vietnamese, like the father's love is like a mountain. Mm. And the mother's love is like an ocean. You cannot measure it. Yes. Mm. And it's unconditional.
0: How was it when you moved away? Because you went to study in Australia, didn't you?
1: Yes, I actually finished my bachelor in Sydney, but then I pursued my master in Canada, actually.
0: Oh, you went even further away.
1: Yes, and I studied with Mr. Tang Thai Son, the first Asian winner of the Chopin competition in Warsaw, 1980. And he was also the pianist who survived the war in the 1970s. And
0: in Vietnam, yes.
1: Yeah. I stayed with him for 2 years and I came back and work and teach and perform in Sydney, Australia. And then until COVID, that everything just sort of stopped. And one night, it was particularly difficult and dark, and I listened to this Transcendental Studies set played by the Russian pianist Daniel Trifonov, and it sort of sparked something in me.
0: Mm.
1: And from then on, it took me to this new journey here.
0: And what are you studying? What's your doctorate in New Zealand here at the School of Music?
1: Yes, I'm writing a thesis and performing the entire collection of Liszt Years of Pilgrimage.
0: Years, okay.
1: Yeah.
0: And a thesis on that.
1: That's right.
0: Tell me what, beyond his music, did Liszt write much about the art of playing the piano, of being a pianist?
1: He never wrote a method, actually, and he never had a kind of fixed way to teach piano and things. And there were a lot written about him and his teaching in the master classes and from his student notes.
0: Mm.
1: But he did not write about piano technique for instance, and he always said, what does he say? Technique should flow from spirit.
0: Mm.
1: Yes, and this phrase meant a lot of things. Yes, and
0: what does it mean to you?
1: It just simply means that when one enters a sort of transcendental state and one can achieve much more than what is needed written in the score, and it can connect to the audience on a deeply emotional level. Maybe it was not just because the execution of the work, but it was because the spirit that moved me in order to do that. Yes.
0: Do you try and play music like that, the Transcendental Studies, from memory?
1: Until now, yes. Hopefully until when my memory hasn't failed me yet.
0: The reason I ask that is whether if you do play them from memory, it helps you to escape the limits of the notes, the limits of the black and white on the paper, on the manuscript, and purely be in the music.
1: I think you can say that, yes, because the notes in the printed scores, they are clues. They are not concrete. And when you have studied everything and you have observed and you have digested all the information later, you know, naturally you are playing something that is beyond the score, something that is perhaps in between the notes or behind the notes. For example, how do you play a prayer? How do you play Swaying Trees? How do you play a funeral march? How do you play The Heart Rising? And how do you achieve triumph? It's impossible if you look at the score up and down like this and move like this. You cannot recall something deeply rooted inside of you. Yeah. So it's something intangible, something invisible, but we all share.
0: How do you relax away from the piano, Kwan?
1: Oh, I in New Zealand, I like to jog around, run a lot.
0: Are you a jogger? Right.
1: Not as much as, you know, I should, but I like to read books, yes. And
0: Wellington's great for jogging because there's so many hills.
1: Oh, yes.
0: It's not great for jogging because there's so much weather.
1: Yes, you cannot have both. Yes.
0: And reading as well.
1: Yes.
0: When's your next concert?
1: It's this coming Sunday, 16th of August, and part of the program is the final volume of the Years of Pilgrimage.
0: Okay, which is the study, the thing that has become the subject of your thesis, the Years of Pilgrimage. I don't know, what's that based on? Years of Pilgrimage, Pilgrimage to where? What does he mean by that?
1: Well, these three volumes... It took him 35 years to write, and it covers, you know, he calls it a sort of panoramic view of his whole European experience. You know, he traveled to Switzerland, and he traveled to Italy, and he stayed in Rome. He became a priest, and he was in touch with Dante.
0: Sorry, he became a priest?
1: Yes.
0: I didn't know that.
1: Yes, an abbe, yeah. Because I guess, you know, the root of religious calling has always been there all along. Mm. If you believe it or not, you know, when he was a young man, he always kept a sort of small diary and write down religious thought to a point that became so obsessed that his father actually wanted to take that away from him. But because of all the circumstances to be a pianist and to write and to teach and become this iconic figure of the Western musical culture, and then it didn't give time to him to actually embrace this ancient calling. So I guess when he was in his late 60s, you know, and he suffered quite a lot of depression, he lost two of his children, and then he didn't... His marriage with Princess Caroline von Wittgenstein did not materialize, and many among many other things, and he lost, you know, and the loss of his friends, Richard Wagner, and many other loss. Perhaps it was something for him to answer to a higher calling, something like a redemption, and to seek, you know, I would call the last pilgrimage an inner pilgrimage. Yeah, and he said something very famous. I also quoted in my thesis. Love saved me from myself, and art saves me from love. Religion saves me from art, because in the end, all things end except for God. And that's sort of summarizing his final devotion in this period in Rome, which is very different to take. If you listen to a concert of the Transcendental Studies, and then if you listen to this final book of the Pilgrimage, you cannot believe this is one composer, you know, and it's so strikingly contrast.
0: Do you have a faith?
1: I follow Buddhism, yes. But I do believe that there's a spirit that, you know, that's, you know, and all of our actions and our, you know, emotion and everything, it has a consequence, and you know, there's always a kind of moral, and all the values that shapes a person, you know, I do believe in some of that, yes.
0: Once you become a doctor, Quang, what do you hope to do after that?
1: Oh, to be honest, I don't view this doctorate as something like a final. I think that, you know, this is more like a prelude to the actual exploration of real, you know, musical journey. Because I think this experience of researching, writing, and performing, and deeply into the music of this pilgrimage and this, is like a tool set. I think later on, I can embark on other things, you know, like other composers or other projects. So this is definitely not the end. I would call it a prelude to. So when my last doctoral recital finish, I would consider to be the next thing to be the real thing. Perhaps, I don't know, maybe travel back in time to not actually travel back in time, but like in musical, you know, terms, perhaps to play more. I have always wanted to play more Bach, but there was not much time.
0: And Bach, J.S. Bach.
1: That's right.
0: J.S. Bach, quite a contrast to Liszt, I would have thought. But, however, they are linked by religious devotion.
1: Yes.
0: Is Whittington home now?
1: For the moment, yes. Yes.
0: But you might go somewhere else once you've become a doctor.
1: Actually, I do plan to stay in the university for some time.
0: Yeah.
1: Yeah. Yeah.
0: Good for us. Now, I've got another recording of you playing another one of the Liszt Transcendental Studies. This is number 8. Forgive my attempt at German. Wilde Jagd, Wild Hunt. What's the music expressing here?
1: Actually the original title of the piece is called Pandemonium, you know.
0: And, Pandemonium?
1: Yes.
0: I'm guessing we're going to get a lot of notes
1: in
0: a short space of time.
1: Yes, it's highly dramatic, and you know, it's depicting this ancient battle between the good and the evil, and darkness and light, and eventually, you know, light will triumph.
0: Quang, it's been really lovely having you in. Good luck with doctoral recitals.
1: Thank you, thank you.
0: My guest today, Lu Hong Quang from Vietnam, but currently doing his doctoral research at the New Zealand School of Music in Wellington with Jian Liu. And as I said earlier, he's released on the Rattle label a recording, came out about 2 years ago, of all of Liszt's Transcendental Studies. Here he is playing one of them.

That was Transcendental Study number 8, Wilde Jagd, The Wild Hunt by Franz Liszt, played by my guest today, Lu Hong Quang, who'll be performing another work by Liszt, or a bit of another work by Liszt, because if you played the whole of his Years of Pilgrimage, it would take, as Quang was telling me, a couple of hours. He's going to play the final book at St. Andrew's on the Terrace in Wellington this coming Sunday at 3 in the afternoon. This next piece of music is by Francisco Tarraga, Remembries or Memories of Alhambra. It's played on the viola da gamba.

Miguel Bernal playing the viola da gamba with his own arrangement of the music that Francisco Tárrega originally wrote for the guitar, Recuerdos de la Alhambra, Memories of Alhambra. What did you think of that version? Pretty deep, wasn't it? Quite a lot of reverberation recording as well. You listen to RNZ Concert, I'm Brian Crump, and this is music by Miklos Rozsa from El Cid.

Road to Asturias from El Cid by the Hungarian composer Miklos Rozsa. Got a couple of messages from listeners in response to my chat today with Lu Hong Quang, a brilliant Vietnamese pianist who's been studying and performing the music of Liszt, and sent through this message. I have the rattle recording of the Transcendental Studies performed by your guest, by Liszt. He was one hell of a pianist, in sharp contrast to his mild manner. Thanks for your comments. And I actually got another message, unsolicited, from a cousin of mine who just happened to go to a concert, a performance of the Transcendental Studies by Liszt, or at least a concert featuring the music of Liszt performed by Lu Hong Quang, and she was absolutely raving about it. This was in Hamilton. Recommends if you get the chance to go and hear him, go and hear Lu Hong Quang, especially if he's playing Liszt. This next number is the Battaglia in D. It's by Heinrich Ignaz Franz von Bieber. It's performed by the Cologne Musica Antiqua.

Battaglia in D by Heinrich Ignaz Franz von Weber, Bohemian Austrian composer, written in 1673. And you might be thinking, hang on, you got a bit Charles Ives in the middle of that. What was that polytonality about? Well, that's what he wrote, because the Battaglia is a programmatic work. It's a sort of symphonic poem, and he's depicting a battle, a war. The polytonality was all about different camps, different sides in a pub, supporters of different sides in the pub having a bit of a drunken argument. You also heard a few sound effects to go with the battle, and it was all performed by Cologne Musica Antiqua, directed by Reinhard Gerbel. Taking us to the news, something a bit more conventional, a Rossini overture, the overture from his opera The Silken Ladder. Here's the Academy of St. Martin in the Fields.

0: the Academy of St. Martin in the Fields, conducted by Neville Marriner, and the overture from Rossini's opera, The Silken Ladder. And after the news, we'll have an even more popular number, in my opinion, from another fantastic opera. Right now on RNZ Concert, it's 5 o'clock.
1: RNZ News. Kia ora, good afternoon. I'm Karen McCarthy. Prime Minister Christopher Luxon has survived his second confidence vote this year and says his caucus is united and focused on winning the election. Mr. Luxon emerged from an hours-long urgent meeting in Parliament to say he has the full support of Nationals MPs and the party is going back to work. He was joined by senior figures, including Nicola Willis, Mark Mitchell and Erica Stanford, who was rumoured to be gunning for Mr. Luxon's job. Winston Peters, leader of Nationals' coalition partner New Zealand First, says days of speculation and distraction had boiled down to, quote, much ado about nothing. Mr. Peters says Nationals should be focused on driving down the cost of living, food, power and fuel. Meanwhile, Labour leader Chris Hipkins says National is more interested in infighting than the issues that matter to New Zealanders. Two former police officers have been found not guilty of obstructing justice in the investigation that led to the wrongful conviction of Alan Hall for murder in 1985. The men, whose names are suppressed, have been on trial in the High Court at Auckland, where Justice Ian Gold delivered the not guilty verdict this morning. Alan Hall spent 17 years in prison, and his conviction was quashed by the Supreme Court in 2022 as a substantial miscarriage of justice. North Korea has reportedly fired a ballistic missile towards the sea off the Korean Peninsula. It comes days ahead of South Korean and US military drills aimed at countering Pyongyang's evolving nuclear and weapons capabilities. The New Zealand woman held for more than 70 days by US immigration says the support of her family helped her get by. A historic cannabis conviction saw Evely Weehongi detained after returning to the US on a permanent resident card. Her conviction was quashed and she's now back home in Wisconsin. Evely Weehongi says she was shocked by how much public support she received. That's the news.
2: 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Jupiter Ensemble makes its proms debut celebrating two great English composers, John Dowland and Henry Purcell. You'll also hear the beautiful voice of British tenor Lawrence Kilsby. Jupiter Ensemble at the BBC Proms tonight from 7 on RNZ Concert.
0: Now the short forecast from Met Service, taking us through to the end of tomorrow, Thursday. The situation: lots of low pressures, lots of fronts, lots of isobars, means lots of moisture coming our way, especially for western parts of both islands. Which means first for Northland, all the way down to Tominanui and Taupo and the Coromandel Peninsula, rain. Could be heavy. It will clear early tomorrow, then partly cloudy with isolated showers, some morning fog in places. The Bay of Plenty, a few showers develop tonight, turning to rain for a time tomorrow. That rain could get heavy. Taranaki to Wellington, including inland Taihape. Cloudy periods with rain spreading east tonight, easing to isolated showers tomorrow morning. Down the eastern side of the North Island, from Gisborne to Wairarapa, mostly cloudy, chance of a shower today. Rain tomorrow easing in the afternoon, except in Gisborne. Buller and Grey, periods of rain, which clears tomorrow night. Nelson, Marlborough, Canterbury, Otago and Southland, cloudy periods with isolated showers, turning to rain in Nelson and Marlborough overnight, clearing from Marlborough and Canterbury tomorrow afternoon and elsewhere tomorrow evening. Westland and Fiordland, occasional rain, sometimes heavy, easing to isolated showers tomorrow, and the Chatham Islands, cloudy periods with the odd shower. 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It's funded through New Zealand On Air. And the time is 4 minutes past 5.

The Danse Bohème from the Carmen Suite for Orchestra No. 2 from his opera by Georges Bizet, orchestrated by Claude Debussy and played by the St. Louis Symphony Orchestra, conducted by Leonard Slatkin. Now, another French composer, Erik Satie, played by a German brass ensemble.

Little waltz by Eric Satie, Je te veux, I want you, to translate the French to English, performed by the German ensemble Salapatia Brass. If Satie had a reputation for keeping things, you know, not too intense, on the dry side, then Alexander von Zemlinsky was the complete opposite. All emotion, passion, get it all out there. And he was one of the talented blokes who fell in love with Alma Schindler, who was herself a brilliant young Viennese woman, socialite and quite rich. And, well, she seemed to have lots of men falling at her feet, including Alexander von Zemlinsky. The other person falling at her feet about the same time was Gustav Mahler. He lost out to Gustav. He ended up marrying Alma Mahler. And out of that came his massive work for orchestra, The Little Mermaid, which is not what I'm going to play you now, but I was thinking about that because I went to a concert not too long ago with the Auckland Philharmonia playing it quite brilliantly. This is something on a smaller scale from Alexander von Zemlinsky, his clarinet trio in D minor, his opus 3, so probably before he met Alma Schindler. And this is the third movement,

third movement of the clarinet trio in D minor by Alexander von Zemlinsky, played by Eric Lesage, piano, Zvi Plesser, cello, and Paul Meyer on the clarinet. Another late romantic now, Alexander Scriabin, but we're going up a semitone to hear his etude in D sharp minor, performed by Evgeny Sudbin at the keys.

Sturm und Drang going on there. Lots of stormy stuff. Beautifully played by Evgeny Sudbin. The etude in D-sharp minor, Opus 8, number 12 by Alexander Scriabin. Takes the time on RNZ Concert to 23 minutes past 5. I might be running, shock horror, a little bit ahead of time. So I warn you now that after this will come our moment of calm. And our moment of calm, it being a Wednesday, comes with a recording made by me out in the field. Made a few weeks back during the winter school holidays when we were lucky enough to be in Tongariro National Park. And the chateau itself was absolutely jam-packed with visitors. In fact, there was a traffic jam. And if we wanted to get to the top of the Bruce to see the snow and be in the snow, we decided it wasn't worth it. It looked like it was a traffic jam all the way from the chateau to the top of the Bruce. So we parked our car at the chateau and went for a beautiful walk to Taranaki Falls and back. And the sound of the falls is what I captured for today's sonic moment of calm. And as always, my colleague at RNZ Concert, Robin Jackery, has found a beautiful piece of music featuring the brilliant saxophonist Jess Gillam, or saxophonist, probably to say it in a more acceptable way, in her ensemble, to go with what I recorded. And it's coming your way after this. The concerto in B-flat for clarinet and bassoon by Carl Philipp Stamitz. Kalman Berkus is the clarinet player. Koji Okazaki plays the bassoon, and the Nicholas Esterhazy Sinfonia is directed by Kalman Berkus when he's not playing the clarinet.

Now, I've always associated the composers associated with Mannheim in the 18th century with music before Haydn and Mozart really got going, because they are influenced by the so-called Mannheim School, or the musicians who were working at the court of Mannheim. I was talking about that yesterday. But Carl Philipp Starmitz, who was one of the younger members of the family and grew up in Mannheim but moved elsewhere, well, he lived until 1801, which could explain why that concerto in B-flat for clarinet and bassoon, from which we heard the third movement, was actually sounding a little bit like early Beethoven. It was played there by Kalman Berkus, clarinet, and Koji Okazaki, bassoon. And Kalman was directing the Nicholas Esterhazy Sinfonia. Takes the time on RNZ Concert to 5:30. We've ended up being bang on time for our moment of calm. It's a sonic one. It comes with a field recording made by me when I went for a walk with my family and some of our friends from the chateau in Tongariro National Park to Taranaki Falls and back again. We arrived at the falls, beautiful day, very frosty, lots of ice still around, but the falls looked glorious, glorious blue sky. So I thought, I'm going to record this. So what you will hear is the sound of the falls. You might hear the spray, even a bit of the deep rumble of the water, because it's quite a large river, branch of the Whakapapa. And then you'll hear me turning away from the falls. There might be a whoop of a kid who was by the pool. And then the sound of the gurgling water of the river as it heads downstream from the falls. And as always, Robin has found a beautiful piece of music to go with it. And I hope together they constitute a beautiful moment of calm, sonic moment of calm for you today on RNZ Concert

Jess Gillam saxophone and the Jess Gillam Ensemble with a piece by the Scottish composer Erland Cooper, Berriedale at Dawn. Berriedale being a beautiful little village on the northeast coast of Scotland. Together they constituted today's moment of calm, sonic moment of calm, right here on RNZ Concert 3 to 7. Hope that hit the spot, whatever kind of spot you might be in right now. Next piece, change of mood. It's a movement from the Military Symphony by Haydn. It is symphony number 100. Possibly not too many trumpets and drums here because it's the second slow movement. Here's the orchestra of the 18th century.

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See, I completely misadvertised that number, didn't I? I said there'd be no trumpets and drums. I'd forgotten how much percussion action was in the second slow movement of the Military Symphony by Franz Joseph Haydn, his symphony number 100. We had what? We had triangle, we had side drum, we had cymbals, we had bass drum, we had trumpet, we had the whole lot. It was all performed brilliantly by the orchestra of the 18th century, directed by Franz Brueggen. Marignon, Heart of Ice, is the name of a video game. And one of the characters in that video game is Kajugo, the curious wooden robot. And here's music from the game written by Nobuo Uematsu. It's played by the London Symphony Orchestra.

Kajugon, the curious wooden robot from the video game Rignon, Heart of Ice. The music was written by Nobuo Uematsu and it was played by the London Symphony Orchestra. Looking ahead to Music Alive from 7 tonight, it's another BBC Proms concert from this year's edition of the Proms, recorded just a few days ago, featuring the early music ensemble, the Jupiter Ensemble. Lots of lutes, quite a few viols, music by John Dowland, lots of music by John Dowland. Some of it will be sung by the tenor Lawrence Kilsby, also music by Henry Purcell. To whet your appetite for a bit of lute action, here's Evangelina Mascardi playing a lute piece by Sylvius Leopold Weiss.

Evangelina Mascari on the lute with the Sonata number 91 in D for that instrument by Silvius Leopold Weiss. If you want more lutes, stay tuned. Music Alive tonight from 7 features the Jupiter Early Music Ensemble recorded at the BBC Proms just a few days ago and coming your way on RNZ Concert in just over an hour from now. Agustín Lara was a master of the popular Mexican song, especially in the first half of the 20th century. Here's one of them, sung by Jamie McDougall, with the ensemble known as Mr. McFall's Chamber. Alacame la vida means you rip my life away. I think Jamie might be in love.

Bit of a tango feel. That was Arrancame la Vida by the Mexican Agustín Lara. You Rip My Life Away. It was sung by Jamie McDougall, tenor with Mr. McFall's Chamber accompanying. That's the name of the group. Our second feature work is around about 10 minutes away. It's by Emily Meyer. It's her sonata for cello and piano. Rafaela Gromes plays the cello, Julian Rehm the piano. Before that, a couple of items, one by the film composer John Williams, a piece for saxophone and orchestra. And this by the Brazilian composer, toast of Rio de Janeiro's salons and carnivals, Ernesto Nazareth, lived from 1863 to 1934. This piece is called Fanfan, which I think means beep beep. Here's the Australian ensemble.

0: Fon, fon.
1: A little ditty in praise of the early years of the motor car, before we'd heard of traffic congestion, at least traffic congestion involving motor cars. It was by the Brazilian composer, written in the early years of the 20th century, Ernesto Nazareth, and played by the Australia Ensemble. And listening to that reminded me of the traffic jam that I experienced in, of all places, Tongariro National Park, heading up towards the Chateau. So many cars, we don't know where they came from. Middle of the country, beautiful day. Off to try and see some of the snow, which had fallen higher up the mountain. And that, of course, was how I managed to end up bringing you that moment of calm, Taranaki Falls, because we decided not to drive up the mountain, but walked Taranaki Falls, and I recorded that. That was our moment of calm, which Leslie really enjoyed. Nice, calm sound and music together. Memories of the Chateau. Thanks for the memory jog. And I love Jess Gillam. A piece featuring Jess Gillam is what Robin Jackery chose to go with my sonnet recording. Watching now, she writes, fast yellowy clouds here in Dunedin. Leslie, I guess they were catching the last of the sunlight, which might have gone by now. And the moment of calm moved Peter in Chatswood to say, got to get the Chateau restored and reopened. Time will tell, Peter, I guess, but it's certainly not open at the moment. It was a little bit sad to walk past and see it all boarded up. Not long until our second feature work, which is the cello sonata by Emily Meyer. It'll be performed by the cellist Rafaela Gromes. Before that, this piece, which is actually music that was written for a movie first called Catch Me If You Can, but then turned into a saxophone concerto by the film composer John Williams, Escapades for Alto Saxophone and Orchestra. And it features two people I've had the pleasure of interviewing, the French saxophonist Valentin Michaud and the Swiss percussionist Fabian Ziegler, who I talked to just the other day with John Passathis, because he's a member of the John Passathis group, which is currently touring the country performing John's music. But right now he's playing percussion with Valerie playing saxophone. And it's the City Light Orchestra conducted by Kevin Griffiths. And this is the third movement.

Valentin Michaud, saxophone, Fabian Ziegler, percussion, the City Light Orchestra conducted by Kevin Griffiths, and the third movement of the saxophone concerto by John Williams, which he took from film music for a movie called Catch Me If You Can, Escapades for Alto Saxophone and Orchestra. You listen to RNZ Concert, Toruki te Whitu, 3 to 7. The time has just gone 11 minutes past 6. Time for the second feature work. And this is a work by the German composer, lived in the 19th century, Emily Meyer. Best known for the 8 symphonies she wrote, but she wrote a bit of chamber music as well, including this cello sonata in A. There are 4 movements. Starts with an allegro moderato, then a scherzo, then an andante cantabile, and a fiery finale, allegro con brio. It's played by Raffaella Gromes, cello, and Julian Rehm, piano.

Rafaela Gromes, cello, Julian Rehm, piano, and the Cello Sonata in A by Emily Meyer. Our second feature work today in RNZ Concert, Toro Ki Te Whitu, 3-7. This is an overture in F by Johann Friedrich Fasch. It's played by the Philadelphia Baroque Orchestra, also known as Tempesta di Mare, Sea Storm. Go for it, guys.

Tempesta de Mare, Sea Tempest, otherwise known as the Philadelphia Baroque Orchestra, and the Overture in F by Johann Friedrich Fasch. Now we head to Iceland. I'm just checking the weather in Reykjavik right now. It's 14 degrees and overcast, but it's probably daylight. And I'm telling you that because the next composer is from Iceland, Árni Björnsson. His Romance for Violin and Orchestra, Sigrun Alvardsdóttir, she's playing the violin with the Iceland Symphony Orchestra, conducted by Petri Sakari.

Music, I'm guessing, recorded in Iceland's capital Reykjavik, the most northerly capital in the world, where the sun rose about an hour and a half ago. And music by the Icelandic composer Arni Björnsson. His romance for violin and orchestra, Sigrun Alvidsdottir, was the violinist with the Iceland Symphony Orchestra, directed by Petri Sakari. Sabina Meyer is a very fine clarinet player. And this is her wind ensemble, and they're playing a movement from the Octet in E-flat by Beethoven, Opus 103.

The first movement of the octet in E-flat for winds by Beethoven, played by the Sabina Meyer Wind Ensemble. That's just about it for the program today. 3 to 7 is presented for RNZ Concert by Robin Jackery. It's presented, what's least, produced by Robin Jackery. It's presented by me, Brian Crump. My final piece is an anonymous number performed by Capella Mediterranea. It's called Ritornella. I'll be returning after 3 tomorrow afternoon. But for now, as we head towards Music Alive and lots of lutes, kia pai to Paul. Have a lovely night. Mā te wā. Bye for now.

0: Just like a hearty breakfast, Mornings on RNZ Concert is packed full of variety, whether it's calm and relaxing music or the big bangers you can belt out at home or in your car, wherever you are. 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
1: Kia ora, hello, I'm David Morris, with you through until midnight. As usual, at 9 o'clock we'll begin evenings with early music up late. But right now, it's time for Music Alive, and we're off again to the BBC Proms. Here's Hannah French.
2: The first late-night prom of the season, and a first for the period instrument Jupiter Ensemble. They're making their proms debut with a celebration of two great English composers, John Dowland and Henry Purcell. Both knew how to rend and mend hearts, whether at the height of Elizabethan melancholy or in the spectacle of Reformation revels. And lutenist Thomas Dumford, founder and director of Jupiter, has devised a concert that proves that the course of love never ran smooth, but that music might express the human experience of it. He'll tell us more as this late night prom unfolds, but first, a word on Dowland from the tenor joining the group tonight, Lawrence Kilsby.
3: There is this purity to the music in terms of the vocal lines that are remarkably simple. And there is this inspiration from the text that allows these very simple lines to be this kaleidoscope of emotion. They are the emotions that contemporary popular songs talk about, of love and loss and jealousy, whether it's a very intimate space or a huge space like the Royal Albert Hall. There is a direct line of emotion that speaks very beautifully, and I think that is in itself universally shared.
2: Tenor Lawrence Kilsby. Well, members of the ensemble Jupiter making their way out on stage to this enthusiastic warm welcome from the audience and promos tonight at the Royal Albert Hall. Bringing up the rear, their director, lutenist Thomas Dumford, and tenor Lawrence Kilsby. All smiles for the promos here. They have the perfect opening gambit. They begin with John Dowland's Come Again, Sweet Love Doth Invite.

Dowland was a bit like John Lennon, but he didn't play the electric guitar, he played the lute. And he wrote those songs, songs of love, the eternal question of this program and of life, love. So we're going to explore all sorts of love. Sometimes love is hard, sometimes love goes in the right way. But John Dowland had all these questions and suffered from melancholy, which is kind of sickness you catch. And actually, they really thought it was a sickness in the time. You catch melancholy, but then you write great songs, and then you understand love a little better. So hopefully by the end of the night, everybody will love each other a little more, right? Anyway, thanks for being here. And here comes one of Dowland's greatest hits called Lacrimae, which talks about the tears of love. And then we're going to explore with other things, such as the King of Denmark, Skeliard, who was a king that he served for a couple of years. And then this question, can she excuse my wrongs with virtue's cloak? Is it okay? Can she excuse my wrongs? And then by the end of it, we'll be saying, now it needs us part. Because it's so hard to say goodbye to the things that you love and the people that you love. Anyway, thanks for being here. Have a great time. Feel free. This is the prompts. Enjoy.

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1: So since Dowland had his greatest hit, Lacrimae, he did it for viol version, but also this is the song. And it's very sad because he says, happy they that in hell feel not the world's despite in the end. It's the darkest side of Dowland, but it's a beautiful piece. I hope you like it.

It was Peter Piers that said Dowland deals in tears and sighs, but they are of cathartic beauty. Certainly what we're hearing again this evening by Jupiter Ensemble, directed by lutenist Thomas Dunford, appearing tonight alongside tenor Lawrence Kilsby. And here's Thomas again.

0: Well, he's going to be speaking to us in just a moment after a quick tune, because this is a junction now between the music of John Dowland and that other great composer, bard of England, Henry Purcell.
1: If love's a sweet passion, why does it torment?

Finally, a little fun piece. And now we're going to play for you a little Shotgun from Fairy Queen. And then we'll play a piece called An Evening Hymn. And it's a good case for an evening hymn, right? It's late in the night. It's late in the evening. And so this wonderful piece by Henry Purcell, who's unfortunately died too early, but was a great genius, talks about gratefulness, about the end of life, and about praising the mercy that prolongs our days. Hallelujah. So this is Henry Purcell, yeah.

0: the gently circling bassline of Henry Purcell's An Evening Hymn, ending this late night prom from the Royal Albert Hall live on BBC Radio 3, the debut of the Jupiter Ensemble. Their director, lutenist Thomas Dunford, bringing them to their feet and taking a bow alongside tenor Lawrence Kilsby. A group that speaks in Dowland's sighs and tears as deftly as the lilting grace of Purcell. Lawrence holding the audience in the palm of his hand. The delight of these late night proms when all focus is drawn into the middle of this jewel lit stage. And if you'd like to know full details of all the pieces performed this evening, then head to BBC Sounds. And if you've just joined us and want to hear the prom from the beginning, just say to your smart speaker, rewind 60 minutes. You won't regret it. But don't go anywhere, because Jupiter are not finished. There are more instrumentalists waiting in the wings to join.
1: All right,
0: them.
1: So it's, thank you so much. Hallelujah. So, since it's Dowland's 400th anniversary, we thought of something fun. John Dowland, there wasn't any Netflix in the time. They had books of John Dowland for fun. So they would have soprano, alto, tenor, and bass at a table, right? And everybody would sing voices together. So that was what they used to do in the time, and it was a lot of fun. And I think we should do the same. It's a prom. What do you think? Could be fun, no? So we got a couple of songs we wrote with my friend Doug Balliot here. We met, we met a couple of years ago, and we keep on writing songs all the time. So this one is called Trust the Wind, which says, life is hard, but trust the wind. It will be okay. So we're going to do, in the spirit of Mr. John Dowland for his 400th birthday, a couple of madrigals. What about, you guys are the bass? You guys are the tenor? The guys are the altos? And you guys are the sopranos? But the thing is, if you have a voice that's a soprano over here, please feel free to join the guys over here. So, this should be fun. It goes, So I'm gonna teach you the bass.

that good. On the cello, Bruno Philippe. 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On the viola, Evan Schwartz. On the violin, the peaceful Jay, Ray Sheeran. On the violin, the wonderful Louis Aston playing at home today. You might have noticed the jazz musician joining the stage. Here's Kevan Shemirani and his Crazy Czar.

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Musicians, huh? So this next one is another one called Sometimes. And it's kind of a prayer. It's a prayer we could do together, so we just need to make sure there's no third. So basically, boom, boom, boom. Maybe, boom, boom, boom. Great. And let's do an right? So, om, om. Yeah, you got it. Perfect. So anytime you hear I do this, you guys can do om. We can all pray.

Okay, guys. So there were some modern John Dowlands, and they played here a long time ago, 50 years ago. And you know their songs. So let's do it together. No need to teach anything. You guys just sing.

0: Paul McCartney's Hey Jude. Tonight, channeling the spirit of Dowland and Purcell as the final encore from the Jupiter Ensemble and versatile tenor Lawrence Kilsby. Thomas Dunford directing them and his troupe of phone torch waving madrigalists, also known as the Frommers, here in the Royal Albert Hall. Trust the Wind and Sometimes were the original songs, co-written by Thomas Dunford and the group's bassist, Doug Ballett. They left during the encore. I think they may just be back. But Thomas told me you can play for the greatest groups and still want to form your own, like working in other kitchens. You eventually want to cook your own recipes. It's just what he's done since forming Jupiter in 2018.
1: Hannah French at the BBC. Our next prom is on Monday afternoon at 1 o'clock. The German Chamber Philharmonic of Bremen, including music by Max Bruch, Joseph Haydn and Robert Schumann. We're taking a break from the proms on Friday evening as we have a live NZSO concert featuring Simon O'Neill and on the programme much music by Richard Wagner. So, music by Robert Schumann and Maurice Ravel to take us through until 9 o'clock, and evenings and early music up late. Here's the Schumann, the Cello Concerto in A Minor, Opus 129, one of the great works in the repertoire for that instrument. We'll hear Daniel Müller-Schott with the Auckland Philharmonia and conductor Giordano Ballincampi.

Daniel Müller-Schott was the cellist, with Giordano Ballincampi conducting the Auckland Philharmonia. Robert Schumann's Cello Concerto in A Minor. That's a performance we recorded in November last year. To one of the two great chamber works of last century involving the chromatic harp. The other one was by Debussy, his Danse Sacrée and Danse Profane, but this one's by Maurice Ravel, his equally famous Introduction and Allegro. We'll hear a chamber ensemble led by harpist Carolyn Mills, the flutist is Bridget Douglas, Patrick Barry's the clarinetist, Donald Armstrong and Malavika Gopal are the violinists, Lindsay Mountfort the violist, and Ken Ichinose the cellist.

Introduction and Allegro by Maurice Ravel. The Amici Ensemble, recorded live in concert in September 2018. Evenings and early music up late coming soon, but first Sea Fever by John Ireland, to a text by John Masefield. Jonathan Lamalu, the bass baritone, with Roger Vinyals playing the piano.

0: Set your spine tingling and open your ears to opera. 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
1: Time for Evenings now on RNZ Concert. Kia ora, I'm David Morris. It's also time for Early Music Up Late. And 17th century Italian composer Maurizio Cazzati tonight. He worked mostly in Bologna and Mantua. This is the Passacaglia from his Trattenimenti per Camera, Opus 22. Paul Dyer directing the Australian Brandenburg Orchestra.

The Australian Brandenburg Orchestra, directed by Paul Dyer. An arrangement, I think we have to call it, of Maurizio Cazzati's Passacaglia from Trattenimenti per Camera, Opus 22. I thought it was going to be the Rainbow Connection at the very beginning of it. We'll switch to Tartini next, and the finale from a violin concerto. This is the concerto in B-flat, Dunius 117. Adrian Chandler's the soloist, and directs the ensemble La Serenissima.

Tartini's Violin Concerto in B-flat, Dunia 117. That was the finale, the fourth movement. Adrian Chandler was soloist and directed La Serenissima. Evenings on RNZ Concert. Some music originally for lute, but played here on the harp by Nancy Allen. Three lute dances by early French composer Antoine Francisque.

Three lute dancers by early French composer Antoine Francisque. Nancy Allen was the harpist. This is Evenings on RNZ Concert, and little chamber music by Mozart is next. The third movement of the Divertimento in B-flat, Köchel 254, which is essentially a piano trio in all but name. It's played here by the Floriston Trio.

The Florestan Trio with music by Mozart, the third movement of the Divertimento in B-flat, Kürschel 254. Evenings on RNZ Concert.

From Dawn to Midday on the Sea, from La Mer by Claude Debussy, Jan-Pascal Tourtellier and the Ulster Orchestra. Well, now on Evenings on RNZ Concerts, two piano sonatinas by Arvo Pärt, played by New Zealand pianist Stephen De Pledge. We'll hear the sonatinas Opus 1, No. 1 and Opus 1, No. 2.

two piano sonatinas by Arvo Pärt, his sonatina opus 1 number 1 followed by opus 1 number 2. The pianist was New Zealander Stephen De Pledge. Or do stay tuned. Some of the major works coming up before midnight: the Te Deum by Marc-Antoine Charpentier, and also a violin sonatina by Dvorak. Right now, though, some Alfred Hill. This is the fourth movement of his Allies string quartet, number 5 in E-flat, and this is played by the Dominion Quartet.

The finale from The Allies, Alfred Hill's String Quartet No. 5 in E-flat. It was played there by the Dominion Quartet. You're tuned to Evenings on RNZ Concert. So music next, jointly composed by the philosopher and mystic George Gurdjieff and Thomas de Hartmann. Oriental Dance, this is from the Gurdjieff Ensemble.

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Finlandia by Sibelius, the Chinaki Orchestra conducted by Kevin John Edusei. You're tuned to Evenings, Kia ora, I'm David Morris. Well, that work and our next are both in some ways the melding of politics and music. In the case of Finlandia, it was Sibelius wanting to create a national style for Finland, then under Russian occupation. And for our next piece, it's a Te Deum by Marc-Antoine Charpentier, 17th century French composer. Te Deums of the time and of the country, usually celebrating the military victories of the Sun King, Louis XIV, and such was this work. Te Deum by Charpentier, Les Arts Florissants, conducted by William Christie.

Marc Antoine Charpentier's Te Deum, Les Arts Florissants, conducted by William Christie. You're tuned to Evenings on RNZ Concert. Well, let's scale down the number of performers to just two now. The Sonatina for Flute and Piano by Eldon Burton. Geoffrey Kaner and Hugh Sung, the performers here.

Sonatina by Eldon Burton. Geoffrey Kaner was the flutist and Hugh Sung the pianist. Well, next in the evenings, a recording you can hear only here on RNZ Concert. It's an RNZ recording of New Zealand pianist Terence Dennis and music by Domenico Scarlatti. This is Scarlatti's keyboard sonata in C-sharp minor, Kirkpatrick number 247.

Keyboard Sonata in C-sharp minor by Domenico Scarlatti, Kirkpatrick 247, an RNZ recording featuring Terence Dennis. Evenings on RNZ Concert. Well, one of the significant musicological discoveries, if we can put it that way, of recent years, has been the rediscovery of the music of American composer Florence Price. Here's the second movement of her Violin Concerto No. 1 in G. Ergin Kang is the violin soloist here, and Ryan Cockerham conducts the Janáček Philharmonic.

out of the Violin Concerto No. 1 and D by Florence Price. Ergin Kang, the violinist, with the Janáček Philharmonic and conductor Ryan Cockham. Next on Evening's Music by Andrzej Pernufnik, Polish-born but spent much of his career in the UK. The second movement of his piano trio Opus 1, played here by the Subito Piano Trio.

set your spine tingling and open your ears to opera. There's tragedy and triumph, heroes and heartbreak, and extraordinary voices from all over the world. Music Alive at the Opera, Saturday from 7 p.m. on RNZ Concert.

Chacona by Maurizio Cazzati and Bernardo Storace, Christina Pluhar's arrangement, and she directed the ensemble La Peggiata. Kia ora, you attuned to Evenings, I'm David Morris. It's music by Dvorak and Germaine Taillefer coming up, and as well as pieces by Joby Talbot and Beethoven. Here's the Beethoven, the slow movement from the Piano Concerto No. 2 in B-flat. Deirdre Irons as soloist, the Christchurch Symphony Orchestra is conducted by Mark Tadei.

The slow movement, second movement of Beethoven's Piano Concerto No. 2. Mark Today conducted the Christchurch Symphony Orchestra. The soloist was Deirdre Irons. Next on Evenings on RNZ Concert, it's music by French composer Germaine Taillefer. This is her Sonata for Harp, played by Valérie Milhaud.

Sonata for Harp by Germaine Taillefer. The harpist there was Valery Milo. Well, next in the evening's a piece that Dvorak wrote initially for his children to be able to play. This is the Violin Sonatina in G, Opus 100. Ivan Zenity is the violinist, and Antonin Kubelek is the pianist here.

Violin Sonatina in G, Opus 100 by Dvorak. Ivan Zenity was the violinist and Antonin Kubelik was the pianist. Some North Macedonian music next, a piece that translates as Set, Set, O Clear Sun, Jordi Savall and friends.

Part of Ink Dark Moon by Joby Talbot, the first movement, Milos Karadagic with the BBC Symphony Orchestra and Ben Gurnon conducting. And that is it from me for this evening. David Morris signing off and, of course, wishing you a very good night. Well, I played you one of the songs of farewell by Parry the other day. Here's another of them, this one based on a sonnet by John Donne at the Round Earth's Imagined Corners from Hubert Parry's Songs of Farewell. The Choir Tenebrae conducted by Nigel Short.

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0: The Tui. Te reo irirangi o Aotearoa.
1: RNZ News, kia ora, I'm Nicola Wright. A former National MP says the Prime Minister laid down a big bet with the latest leadership vote and won. Christopher Luxon says he retains the support of his caucus. After the vote, he sacked Chris Pink from Cabinet for his part in a leadership challenge. Former Defence Minister Wayne Mapp says the party must pull itself together and put its best foot forward. The results of the latest One News Varian poll give the Opportunity Party the numbers to enter Parliament. The poll was taken in the days leading up to the Prime Minister's confidence vote. It has Labour still in the lead and National holding steady. The SIS is warning that geopolitical upheaval is intensifying threats to New Zealand's safety and security. In its latest assessment, the agency describes the threat environment as being the most challenging of recent times. It says New Zealand faces challenges on several fronts, including foreign state targeting of assets and diaspora communities. Health NZ says it can't give a time frame for replacing flea-infested carpets at Auckland Hospital. It says work to replace carpets with vinyl is underway, but progress means temporarily relocating patients. Former staff members say at the pace the work is going, it will take more than 40 years to finish. Millions of people in parts of Europe will experience a rare total eclipse of the sun in the next few hours, the continent's first in more than two decades. It starts over the northern coast of Arctic Siberia, then moves over the North Atlantic, Portugal's far northwest, and northern Spain. Auckland-based R&B singer Sam V has topped the table at this year's Pacific Music Awards and retained his crown as the best Pacific Soul R&B artist for the fifth year running. Wellington Gospel Group's Signature Choir took home three awards, Best Gospel Artist, a Special Recognition Award, and People's Choice. That's the news.
2: 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He'll play Ravel's jazz-inspired piano concerto in G, between Liadov's mysterious The Enchanted Lake and Shostakovich's popular Fifth Symphony. The Auckland Philharmonia and Stephen Osborne, tonight from 7 on RNZ Concert.
1: The forecast from Met Service to midnight, Northland and Auckland partly cloudy with the odd shower and some morning fog. Coromandel Peninsula and Bay of Plenty rain, sometimes heavy, easing to a few showers for Coromandel this morning. Waikato, the Kapiti, including the central high country, mostly cloudy with scattered showers, could be heavy from Taranaki northwards, fine spells increasing south of Taranaki later today. Gisborne to Wairarapa, outbreaks of rain easing this afternoon and evening, except for Gisborne, where it may be heavy. For Wellington, Nelson, Marlborough and Canterbury, there's scattered rain or showers, clearing this afternoon to partly cloudy, but becoming fine for Canterbury. Buller to Fiordland, occasional rain, sometimes heavy this morning, then isolated showers clearing north of Fiordland tonight. Otago and Southland, partly cloudy, isolated showers retreating to Stewart Island this evening. Chatham Islands, partly cloudy. In the main centres, Auckland, the odd shower and a bit of fog morning and night. Fine breaks from afternoon, light winds, 18 degrees. Tauranga rain at times may be heavy, clearing this afternoon, but still the chance of a shower. Easterlies die out early afternoon, 16. Hamilton showers could be heavy, clearing at night, then fog. Light winds in 17. Wellington mostly cloudy with a spell of morning rain, light winds in 15. Christchurch cloudy at times with the odd spot of rain this morning. Northeasterlies die out early evening, 18. And Dunedin is cloudy with the chance of a shower, but that's mainly in the evening. Northeasterlies die out this morning, 15 degrees. 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
4: Kia ora and welcome to your Thursday edition of Mornings. It's the 13th of August. Andrew Clark here. Hope you're keeping well today. Maybe too early to tell. We've got some great music lined up for you in this next hour. We're going to head to a couple of lakes. One in Switzerland will be thanks to Franz Liszt, and the other, an enchanted lake, the one by Anatole Liadov. first to the father of the symphony this morning, Haydn. And we're going to listen to the Berlin Philharmonic now with the vibrant third movement from his Symphony No. 90.

Sir Simon Rattle conducted the Berlin Philharmonic, bringing us the third movement there from Haydn's Symphony No. 90 in C. We'll be fast-forwarding nearly 100 years for another symphonic sound a little bit later on in this hour of mornings with music from Brahms. Time now for a track from an album. It's called The Bassoonist's Songbook, so no surprise about the bassoon appearing in this. The bassoonist is Amy Harmon, in fact. She's joined by Tom Poster at the piano, and this is a piece by Saint-Saëns. The bassoon showing its cheekier side in this second movement from Saint-Saëns' Bassoon Sonata in G.

There from Camille Saint-Saëns' Bassoon Sonata in G, brought to us by bassoonist Amy Harmon with Tom Poster at the piano. Now I've got a movement from Schubert's famous piano quintet called Trout, and this is the graceful fourth movement. Actually, the movement that the work gets its nickname from, because it's a set of variations based on Schubert's earlier song Die Forelle, the German for the trout. And it's nice and gentle for a couple of minutes at least.

That was the fourth movement from Schubert's Piano Quintet in E. Playing the piano, John O'Connor, double bass James Vandermark, and we heard members of the Cleveland Quartet. It is time now for two chances to float on a lake in a few minutes, one in Switzerland. First, the Enchanted Lake from Russian composer Anatoly Liadov, and a piece he wrote in St. Petersburg in 1909. And we're going to join the Auckland Philharmonia for this.

The Auckland Philharmonia with that live recording there of Anatole Liadov's The Enchanted Lake, and the conductor was Shion Sung. Time to whisk ourselves away to the shores of another lake now, this one in Switzerland, all courtesy of Franz Liszt and a beautiful piano piece called Au Lac de Wallenstadt. We're going to join New Zealand's David James at the piano.

We heard David James bringing us Franz Liszt's O Lach du Wallenstadt. It's Andrew Clark here with the morning's programme on RNZ Concert this Thursday. Join me a wee bit later. We'll have the symphonic sounds of Brahms. When I say later, it's just after the main centre's forecast right now. Tamaki Makaurau, Auckland, cloudy with the odd shower and areas of fog morning and night. Fine spells will develop this afternoon, light winds and a high of 18. Tauranga, Moana, periods of rain could be heavy, clearing in the afternoon, but remaining cloudy with the chance of a shower. Easterlies dying out early in the afternoon, a high of 16. Kirikiriroa, Hamilton, occasional showers could be heavy, clearing at night with fog developing, light winds and a high of 17. Tawhanganui, Atara, Wellington, mostly cloudy with a period of morning rain, light winds and a top of 15. Ototahi, Christchurch, cloudy periods and the odd spot of rain in the morning, northeasterlies dying out early in the evening and a high of 18. Otipoti, Dunedin, cloudy with the chance of a shower mainly in the evening, northeasterlies will die out in the morning and a top of 15. Let's get you straight into the Brahms now, and this is from an album of live recordings from the Amsterdam-based Royal Concertgebouw Orchestra. Of course, one of the great ensembles. Under the baton of John Elliott Gardiner, they're in action with the third movement from Brahms' Symphony No. 2.

We heard the third movement from Brahms' Symphony No. 2, John Elliott Gardiner conducting the Royal Concertgebouw Orchestra. Shortly here on Mornings, music from a less well-known Bach. Time now for a gentle movement. This is from Mendelssohn's Piano Trio No. 1.

We heard the second movement there from Felix Mendelssohn's Piano Trio Number 1 in D minor. What a trio! Violinist Joshua Bell, cellist Stephen Isserlis, and at the piano for us, Jeremy Denk. It is 14 minutes to 7. I'm bringing you some music now from one of Johann Sebastian Bach's sons, Johann Christoph Friedrich Bach, the ninth son of Johann Sebastian Bach's and the second youngest surviving son, and oboist Albrecht Mayr. Well, he loves his arrangements of music from the Bachs. So he's taken what was a keyboard concerto. And yes, of course, you can guess what's happening. Albrecht is going to be playing the oboe and joining the Berlin Baroque soloists.

we heard the final movement from Johann Christoph Friedrich Bach's Keyboard Concerto in A, but no keyboard. The oboist Albrecht Mayr was joined by the Berlin Baroque soloists. It's 7 minutes to seven, of course, here while we're getting through winter in the Northern Hemisphere summer. And we're going to head to Canada, in fact, actually, for this Canadian summer. Our Été Canadien is because it's coming from Quebec in Canada. And Anna Lefebvre is at the piano for a piece from French-Canadian pianist André Mathieu.

That was Alain Lefebvre at the piano, bringing us a wee slice of Canadian summer music from André Mathieu. You're listening to Mornings here on RNZ Concert. It's Andrew Clark with you this Thursday morning after 7. We'll pick up the music with after the news and the weather with a can-can from Offenbach. So yes, we can be getting up and doing a few high kicks early on this morning. And I've got some beautiful blossoms all the way from Finland with no Sibelius involved in that one. Stay with me. We're coming up to 7 o'clock. It's time for the news.

0: the Tui. Te Reo Irirangi o Aotearoa.
1: RNZ News. Kia ora, I'm Nicola Wright. A former National MP is advising his party to pull itself together and put its best foot forward after the latest leadership vote. Christopher Luxon says he retains the support of his caucus following another confidence vote and has since sacked Chris Pink for his part in a leadership challenge. A former Defence Minister, Wayne Mapp, says it was notable that Mr Luxon appeared at his brief media conference yesterday with his front bench alongside him. Mr Mapp says the Prime Minister laid down a big bet and succeeded. The SIS is describing the threat environment as being the most challenging of recent times, saying geopolitical upheaval is intensifying threats to New Zealand's safety and security. In its latest assessment, the agency says New Zealand faces challenges on several fronts, including foreign state targeting of assets and diaspora communities. But it says this country also faces homegrown threats. The terrorism threat level remains at possible, and lone actor attacks are the most likely scenario. Auckland Hospital may have to put up with flea-infested carpets for a while yet. Hospital workers have filed hundreds of reports about fleas and insects over the past year. Health NZ says work to replace the carpet with vinyl is underway, but patients have to be temporarily relocated. Former staff members say at the current pace of work, the job will take more than 40 years. An eclipse of the sun has been underway over parts of Europe. Millions of people have gathered at vantage points to witness the eclipse, the most significant there since 1999. The eclipse started in Greenland and Iceland and is now moving across Europe. President Vladimir Putin says Russia is ready to stop and detain ships from what he calls hostile states if they start to seize Russian vessels. Some European countries are considering tougher actions to stop a shadow fleet, which disguises ownership, being used to avoid oil sanctions. Mr. Putin says seizing vessels and selling off property plundered from Russia is nothing less than piracy. That's the news.
2: Coming up on 3 to 7, Joe Paul, principal of the Taupō School of Music, offering lessons to primary and intermediate school children. 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New Musicians by the Lake. It's part of 3 to 7 with me, Brian Crump, today on RNZ Concert.
1: The forecast from Met Service to midnight for Northland and Auckland, a few showers. Coromandel Peninsula and Bay of Plenty, rain, heavy at times, easing to a few showers for the Coromandel this morning. Waikato, the Kapiti, including the central high country, scattered showers. Fine spells increasing south of Taranaki later today. Gisborne to Wairarapa, occasional rain easing this afternoon and evening, except for Gisborne, where it may be heavy. Wellington, Nelson, Marlborough and Canterbury, scattered rain or showers, clearing this afternoon to partly cloudy, though becoming fine for Canterbury. Buller to Westland, outbreaks of rain, some heavy this morning, then isolated showers, clearing tonight. Fiordland, Otago and Southland, partly cloudy, isolated showers retreating to Stewart Island this evening. Chatham Islands, partly cloudy. In the main centres today, Auckland has the odd shower and a bit of fog morning and night, fine breaks from afternoon, light winds and 18 degrees. Tauranga, rain at times may be heavy, clearing this afternoon, but still the chance of a shower. Easterlies die out early afternoon, 16. Hamilton, showers could be heavy, clearing at night then fog, light winds and 17. Wellington, mostly cloudy with a spell of morning rain, light winds and 15. Christchurch, cloud at times with the odd spot of rain this morning. Northeasterlies die out early evening, 18. And Dunedin, cloudy with a chance of a shower, mainly in the evening. Northeasterlies die out this morning, 15 degrees. 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

A lively introduction to this next hour of mornings, thanks to the Salzburg Wind Philharmonic there. And that was the lively can-can from Offenbach's Orpheus in the Underworld. And it's Andrew Clark here. Pretty lively, I have to say. I hope you're all feeling fine and dandy as well. And this is the RNZ Concert Mornings programme on Thursday, the 13th of August. And on its way to you in this hour, I've got music from the Waltz King, Johann Strauss II. And I'll have some soothing strings from Tchaikovsky coming to you as well. The dance style continues for you now, though, maybe a wee bit less hectic than a can-can, but this is a toe-tapping track from an album called Piano Themes from Cinema's Golden Age, and this is from a film called On Golden Pond, which was starring Henry Fonda and his daughter Jane, filmed in New Hampshire, and this is the New Hampshire Hornpipe for Piano.

Valentina Lisitsa playing Dave Grusin's New Hampshire Hornpipe, and that came from the soundtrack to On Golden Pond. It is 10 minutes past seven now. I've got some music from an English composer with an Irish surname, as in John Ireland. Definitely English, though. Born on this day in 1879, he entered the Royal College of Music at the age of just 14, and it was there where he studied composition with Charles Villiers Stanford. Here's his choral work called My Song is Love Unknown.

We heard the St. John's Choir Alora and Paul Halley playing the organ, bringing us John Ireland's My Song is Love Unknown. We're staying in England for the music now, and this is a track from a collection called British Music for Strings. On it, a piece by the 20th century English composer Gordon

That short jig came from Gordon Jacobs, Denby Sweet and Douglas Bostock, conducting the Southwest German Chamber Orchestra Pforzheim. We are turning back time to the 16th century now, and this is a traditional song about springtime in Finland. It actually has a Latin title, Invernale Tempore.

We heard the Antwerp Cathedral Choir and the ensemble Zephyr Torna with that traditional Finnish piece in Vernali Tempore. And talking of Finland, we're going to be heading back there for music based on the Moomins, the the characters in children's books and TV shows. And talking of TV for children, whether it's

your children or grandchildren, you may want to take them if you're in Auckland or Wellington in the next wee while. There's an orchestral maker of the TV show Kiri and Lou. And I've got a family pass to give away to those concerts, and the details before 8 here on Mornings. It is 20 minutes past 7 now, hot on the heels of the Blue Danube, or the beautiful Blue Danube. This is music from the man dubbed the Waltz King, and this other waltz, this is called Künstlerleben, which means artist's life. He wrote it in 1867, yes, music by Johann Strauss II, and we'll join the Halle Orchestra.

A wonderful performance there from the Halle Orchestra conductor Bramwell Tovey, bringing us Johann Strauss II's Artist's Life Waltz. It is Andrew Clark here with the morning's programme live on Aaron's Head Concert. Shortly, we're going to find out what a Beethoven symphony sounds like performed by a trio. Now it's time for the main centre's forecast as we approach 7:30. Temuki, Makaurau, Auckland, cloudy with the odd shower, and areas of fog morning and night. Fine spells will develop this afternoon. Light winds and a high of 18. Tauranga, Moana, periods of rain could be heavy, clearing in the afternoon, but remaining cloudy with the chance of a shower around. Easterlies dying out early in the afternoon, a high of 16. Kirikiri, Roa, Hamilton, occasional showers could be heavy, clearing at night with fog developing, light winds and a high of 17. Te Whanganui, Tara, Wellington, mostly cloudy today with a period of morning rain and light winds and a top of 15. Ototahi, Christchurch, cloudy periods with the odd spot of rain in the morning. Northeasterlies will die out early in the evening and a high of 18. And in Otupoti, Dunedin today, cloudy with the chance of a shower mainly in the evening. Northeasterlies dying out in the morning, a high of 15 expected. Now, this is a track from an album called Beethoven for Three. And it's a great trio we're going to hear. Violinist Leonidas Kavakos, cellist Yo-Yo Ma, and Emmanuel Ax at the piano. And a project where they arranged, there was an arrangement of Beethoven's symphonies for trio. We're going to hear an arrangement of part of Symphony No. 1. Let's have a listen. This is the third movement.

violinist Leonidas Kavakos, cellist Yo-Yo Ma, and pianist Emmanuel Ax with the third movement there. And that great arrangement from Beethoven's Symphony No. 1 in C. Now, if you had been listening to our news bulletin this morning, you may have heard about the most significant solar eclipse since 1991. It's underway in parts of Europe. And I remember being in London for the last one. That was in 27 years ago, sitting on top of a hill from Hampstead Heath, overlooking the city with thousands of people. And then the sky suddenly went dark. It's magical. I wonder if anyone else, and if any of you have seen a solar eclipse. This is a track from French pianist Thomas Enko's album, an album by him, and it's called Eclipse in French. And on this recording, we'll hear Thomas as well as Vasilina Serafimova playing the marimba.

That Eclipse music by Tomasenko, who's playing the piano and also playing marimba, Vasilina Serafimova. It is 20 minutes to 8. It's time now for a duet that I've got for you. And this piece from Tchaikovsky. This is for cello and piano, and it's very comforting. It has a title in French. He called it Souvenir d'un lieu cher, Memories of a Beloved Place. And this, from it, we're going to hear the melody.

That was the Melody or Finale from Souvenir d'un lieu cher. Music by Tchaikovsky, we heard cellist Pablo Fernandez and Julien Contin at the piano. In a few minutes here on Mornings, one of Holst's planets. Before that, the chance to win tickets to take the kids or grandkids to a live orchestra and TV show combined, taking place in both Auckland and Wellington. I'll have the details in a moment. First, to music from stories which also ended up on TV. This is music based on the stories of the Moomins and the cartoon characters from Finland. This is music by composer Lauri Pora, and it's called Beautiful Blossoms from Seasons in Moomin Valley.

That piece called Beautiful Blossoms, written and performed by Lauri Pora, and from his work Seasons in Moomin Valley. And as I said, that was music based on the stories of the Moomins, the cartoon characters. So here in New Zealand, there are a couple of TV characters in this children's show called Kiri and Lou. I wonder if you've watched that with the kids or the grandkids. An award-winning New Zealand animated series, in fact. It follows the adventures of a dinosaur called Kiri, with the voice of Liv Tennant and her friend Lou, and that is the voice of Jermaine Clement, and Jermaine from The Flight of the Conchords, of course. Kiri and Lou live in a forest and explore the world through laughter, song and play. Now, two of the country's great orchestras are putting on shows with live music and scenes from that TV show, Kiri and Lou, Auckland Philharmonia and Orchestra Wellington. The productions feature the orchestra with a selection of songs written by Don McGlashan and Harry Sinclair, all reimagined, of course, for orchestra. And I've got two family passes to give away. So tickets for four people for Auckland Philharmonia. There are two sessions a week on Saturday at the Bruce Mason Centre. I've got a family pass for the 2 o'clock show in the afternoon and a family pass for Orchestra Wellington's performances later this month on Saturday the 29th of August at 2:30 at the Michael Fowler Centre. So why not take the kids or the grandkids along? To enter the draw, please text me with your name, email address and which city you'd like the tickets for. The text line number is 8824, that is 8824. You can get all the details at the Auckland Philharmonia or Orchestra Wellington websites. It is 11 minutes to 8. Let me bring you part of Holst's most enduring work. And this, of course, is music from The Planet Suite. We're going to hear Mercury, the Winged Messenger. It's over to the London Symphony Orchestra.

Mercury, the winged messenger from Holst's The Planets Suite, brought to us by the London Symphony Orchestra, the conductor there, Richard Haycox. Let's join violinist Gil Shaham now for this lively Dance of the Elves. It's got a French title, Le Rond des Lutins. This is music by Antonio Bazzini, and Gil is joining Jonathan Feldman at the piano.

brought a wee smile to my face here in the studio at Aaron's concert. I hope you felt the same way. We heard violinist Gil Shaham with The Dance of the Elves, music by Antonio Bazzini, and Jonathan Feldman was at the piano. It's Andrew Clark here with Mornings this Thursday, August the 13th. And in a few minutes, look, I know we missed out on an orchestral version of a Beethoven symphony a wee bit earlier. We turned it into a trio. Well, I've got something symphonic waiting for us with an orchestra from Mozart after the news. Stay with me. We're coming up to 8 o'clock and it is time for the news and weather.

0: the Tui. Te reo irirangi o Aotearoa.
1: RNZ News. Kia ora, I'm Nicola Wright. A former National MP is advising his party to pull itself together and put its best foot forward after the latest leadership vote. Christopher Luxon says he retains the support of his caucus following another confidence vote and has since sacked Chris Pink for his part in a leadership challenge. A former Defence Minister, Wayne Mapp, says it was notable that Mr Luxon appeared at his brief media conference yesterday with his front bench alongside him. Mr Mapp says the Prime Minister laid down a big bet and succeeded. The SIS is describing the threat environment as being the most challenging of recent times, saying geopolitical upheaval is intensifying threats to New Zealand's safety and security. In its latest assessment, the agency says New Zealand faces challenges on several fronts, including foreign state targeting of assets and diaspora communities. But it says this country also faces homegrown threats. The terrorism threat level remains at possible, and lone actor attacks are the most likely scenario. Auckland Hospital may have to put up with flea-infested carpets for a while yet. Hospital workers have filed hundreds of reports about fleas and insects over the past year. Health NZ says work to replace the carpet with vinyl is underway, but patients have to be temporarily relocated. Former staff members say at the current pace of work, the job will take more than 40 years. An eclipse of the sun has been underway over parts of Europe. Millions of people have gathered at vantage points to witness the eclipse, the most significant there since 1999. The eclipse started in Greenland and Iceland and is now moving across Europe. President Vladimir Putin says Russia is ready to stop and detain ships from what he calls hostile states if they start to seize Russian vessels. Some European countries are considering tougher actions to stop a shadow fleet, which disguises ownership, being used to avoid oil sanctions. Mr. Putin says seizing vessels and selling off property plundered from Russia is nothing less than piracy. That's the news.
2: 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He'll play Ravel's jazz-inspired piano concerto in G, between Liadov's mysterious The Enchanted Lake and Shostakovich's popular Fifth Symphony. The Auckland Philharmonia and Stephen Osborne, tonight from 7 on RNZ Concert.
1: The forecast from Met Service to midnight for Northland and Auckland, a few showers. Coromandel Peninsula and Bay of Plenty, rain heavy at times, easing to a few showers for the Coromandel this morning. Waikato Takapiti, including the central high country, scattered showers. Fine spells increasing south of Taranaki later today. Gisborne to Wairarapa, occasional rain easing this afternoon and evening, except for Gisborne, where it may be heavy. Wellington, Nelson, Marlborough and Canterbury, scattered rain or showers, clearing this afternoon to partly cloudy, though becoming fine for Canterbury. Buller to Westland, outbreaks of rain, some heavy this morning, then isolated showers, clearing tonight. Fiordland, Otago and Southland, partly cloudy, isolated showers retreating to Stewart Island this evening. Chatham Islands, partly cloudy. In the main centres today, Auckland has the odd shower and a bit of fog morning and night, fine breaks from afternoon, light winds and 18 degrees. Tauranga, rain at times may be heavy, clearing this afternoon, but still the chance of a shower. Easterlies die out early afternoon, 16. Hamilton showers could be heavy, clearing at night then fog, light winds and 17. Wellington mostly cloudy with a spell of morning rain, light winds and 15. Christchurch cloud at times with the odd spot of rain this morning, northeasterlies die out early evening, 18. And Dunedin cloudy with a chance of a shower, mainly in the evening, northeasterlies die out this morning, 15 degrees. 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

Kia ora and welcome to the next phase of our musical journey this Thursday. Sandra Clark here on RNZ Concert, and we open up with the third movement from Mozart's Symphony No. 21 in A, featuring the Danish Radio Sinfonietta. Let me see what else I've got lined up for you now between now and nine. An overture all about the story of Cinderella, music from Rossini. And there's also a wee bit of Grieg on its way to you as well, involving a mountain king. It is time now for your beauty spot today. And this is a beautiful recording from New Zealand pianist Michael Houston, music from Bach, his Prelude and Fugue in D minor.

Michael Houston bringing us the Prelude and Fugue in D minor from Bach's The Well-Tempered Clavier, book number one. It is time to bring you a couple of items in today's live diary. At 12:30 in Nelson, so lunchtime concert at the Nelson Centre of Musical Arts, you can join organist Paul Chan. Now, earlier, I think we had a bit of can-can. Well, he's going to be playing an organ version of Offenbach's can-can, Josef Reinberger's Organ Sonata number 8, and music from Richard Rodgers and the Sound of Music medley. So the variety in the organ there at the Nelson Centre of Musical Arts at 12:30. In Christchurch tonight, the Jazz Club is on at the Arts Centre at 7 o'clock. And you can hear Janine Bailey, who will be singing music by Billie Holiday. It is time now for a beautiful mix of guitar and harp. And this is from a work by a Brazilian guitarist, and it's his Fantasia Concertante. This is music from Marco Pereira.

We heard guitarist Andrew Blanche and harpist Emily Granger bring us the Moderato from Marco Pereira's Fantasia Concertante. Now, it was on in one of our news bulletins earlier this morning, which made me have a look and see. We definitely have music by our next performers. They took out three top prizes at this year's Pacific Music Awards last night. The Signature Choir, Best Gospel Artist, a Special Recognition Award, and a People's Choice. I've got a performance of them with music from the Cook Islands and a love tale telling of a man waiting for the love of his life in the dark of the night, calling for her to come and dance. We'll hear the Signature Choir with the New Zealand Symphony Orchestra, and this is Kua Iti Te Marama.

Brent Stewart conducted the Signature Choir and the New Zealand Symphony Orchestra with that traditional Cook Islands song, Kua Iti Te Marama. And what a wonderful performance there. And congratulations to that choir, the Signature Choir, taking out top awards at the 2026 Pacific Music Awards last night. It is

It's 20 minutes past eight. Here's some music now from Mendelssohn and a piece that he wrote, Felix Mendelssohn, that is, that he wrote when he was just 14. We're going to hear the finale from his concerto for two pianos and orchestra. And we'll be joining sisters Katia and Maria Labeck with the Philharmonia Orchestra.

A wonderful performance there from pianists Katia and Maria Lebec with the Philharmonie Orchestra. And we heard the finale that was from Mendelssohn's Concerto for Two Pianos and Orchestra in E. It is time for a birthday celebration for our next performer, soprano Kathleen Battle, born on this day in 1948, the American Grammy, Emmy and Olivier Award-winning operatic soprano, in fact, is going to be singing us music from Mozart. We're going to hear her singing De Vieni from The Marriage of Figaro.

That was Kathleen Battle, and she was singing De Vieni Non Tardar, O Come, Do Not Delay, the aria from Mozart's The Marriage of Figaro, and she was joined by the Metropolitan Opera Orchestra. And Kathleen turned 78 today. And many happy returns to you if it's your birthday as well. Hope you have a good one. It's Andrew Clark here with Mornings on RNZ Concert. A wee bit later, we're going back to the opera and music about the classic tale of Cinderella from a Rossini overture is what we're going to be listening to. And the chance to see the New Zealand children's TV show with an orchestra in Auckland and Wellington, if you weren't around a wee bit earlier on. It'll have more music aligned to that. That's actually coming from Jurassic Park, one of the films. And I'll have the details in a bit as well. But it's time now for the main centre's forecast. Tamaki Makaurau, Auckland, cloudy with the odd shower and areas of fog. Morning and night, fine spells developing this afternoon. Light winds and a high of 18. Tauranga, Moana, periods of rain could be heavy, clearing in the afternoon but remaining cloudy with the chance of a shower. Easterlies dying out early in the afternoon and a top of 16. Kirikiriroa, Hamilton, occasional showers could be heavy, clearing at night with fog developing, light winds and a high expected of a 17. Te Whanganui, Tara, Wellington, mostly cloudy with a period of morning rain and light winds and a high 15. Ototahi, Christchurch, cloudy periods with the odd spot of rain in the morning, northeasterlies dying out early in the evening and a high expected of 18. And in Otipoti, Dunedin today, cloudy with the chance of a shower mainly in the evening and northeasterlies dying out in the morning, a high of 15. All right, we're heading to Norway now, and this is from Grieg's Peer Gynt Suite, and it's the Hall of the Mountain King over to the St. Louis Symphony Orchestra.

The St. Louis Symphony Orchestra there within the Hall of the Mountain King from Grieg's Peer Gynt Suite with the orchestration by no less Debussy. Now, it's 22 minutes to 9, music which explores the fusion of 17th century European Baroque music with Native American and African rhythms. This is a track from an album highlighting the cultural connections, of course, between Spain and the New World. This is called Folias Criollas.

We heard Hesperion 21 there with definitely the sounds of South America there. And the Tembembe Ensemble continue with Folias Criollas from Gallarda Napolitana. It is time now for music from the classic tale of Cinderella. This was written by 25-year-old Rossini shortly after his huge success with The Barber of Seville. In Italian, Cinderella known as La Cenerentola. And this is the overture from Rossini's opera.

Sir Neville Marriner conducting the Academy of St. Martin in the Fields with the overture from Rossini's La Cenerentola. 9:10, and if you weren't around earlier, I've got some tickets to give away to go and see a TV show with some live orchestral music about dinosaurs, well, a dinosaur in particular. I'll give you the details after we hear something relevant. This is from the latest in the Jurassic Park franchise. It's called Dino Lovers. It's from Jurassic World Rebirth.

That was music by Alexandre Desplat from the film soundtrack to Jurassic Park 4 and Dino Lovers, Dinosaurs. Now, if you weren't around earlier, and thanks to those of you who've already taken part in today's ticket competition, well, there are concerts coming up featuring a dinosaur and her friend. If you've ever heard of the New Zealand children's TV show Kitty and Lou, well, there's an orchestral soundtrack being provided by two of the country's big orchestras, Auckland Philharmonia and Orchestra Wellington, in separate concerts, of course. And Liv Tennant, who provides the voice of Kitty, is actually presenting the shows, so it's an added bonus. And I've got two family passes to give away, one for the Auckland Philharmonia concerts and one for Orchestra Wellington. So here are the details. Two sessions a week on Saturday in Auckland for Auckland Philharmonia at the Bruce Mason Centre. And I've got a family pass for the one at 2 o'clock in the afternoon. And then for Orchestra Wellington, their concerts a wee bit later on in the month. It's Saturday the 29th at 2:30 at the Michael Fowler Centre. So yes, if you fancy taking the kids or the grandkids along, please enter the draw by texting me with your name, email address and which city you'd like the tickets for. And the text line number, of course, is 8824. That number is 8824. It is time now for not just one, but two horns in this romance from Bavarian composer Franz Witt. Some lovely and warm sounds from his concerto.

Two horn players there, Jacek Muzik and Daniel Kardelevich, with the Buffalo Philharmonic Orchestra and the Romance from Franz Witt's Concerto for Two Horns in F. Andrew Clark here with the morning's programme this Thursday. Great if you could stick around a wee bit longer after nine. The more chilled out vibe we'll be providing you with a Moonlit Night from Schumann and a music from Jean-Philippe Rameau. But it's 9 o'clock time for the news.

0: 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Te reo irirangi o Aotearoa.
1: RNZ News, kia ora. I'm Nicola Wright. A National Party member is calling sacked Cabinet Minister Chris Penk a scapegoat for those challenging the Prime Minister. Yesterday, Christopher Luxon stripped Chris Penk of his portfolios over the leadership challenge, and Mr. Penk later announced his resignation. Commentator and party member Liam Hare says he understands there was a plan to formally canvass a leadership change, but that the Prime Minister stepped in to secure his spot and someone had to be punished. The head of the SIS says foreign states are targeting diaspora communities in New Zealand, including covertly pressuring people to return to their country of origin. The Security Intelligence Service has just released its fourth annual security report on national security challenges. Director General of the SIS, Andrew Hampton, is warning that geopolitical upheaval is intensifying threats to New Zealand's safety and security. Environmental groups have warned that Oman could be facing an environmental catastrophe as a large oil spill reaches the mainland. It comes from a tanker carrying Russian oil, which has run aground. Omani authorities say the oil has affected almost 400 square kilometres of the southern coastline. The head of the World Health Organization has warned that the current Ebola outbreak in the Democratic Republic of Congo could surpass the West African epidemic that killed more than 11,000 people a decade ago. Tedros Adhanom Ghebreyesus says it's already the second largest and fastest growing on record. He says people are still getting sick outside of known contact lists, with more than 2,000 deaths. An eclipse of the sun is underway over parts of Europe. Millions of people have gathered at vantage points to witness the eclipse, the most significant there since 1999. The eclipse started in Greenland and Iceland and is now moving across Europe, blackening out the sky. That's the news.
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1: The forecast from Met Service to midnight for Northland and Auckland, a few showers. Coromandel Peninsula and Bay of Plenty, rain heavy at times, easing to a few showers for the Coromandel this morning. Waikato, the Kapiti, including the central high country, scattered showers. Fine spells increasing south of Taranaki later today. Gisborne to Wairarapa, occasional rain easing this afternoon and evening, except for Gisborne, where it may be heavy. Wellington, Nelson, Marlborough and Canterbury, scattered rain or showers, clearing this afternoon to partly cloudy, though becoming fine for Canterbury. Buller to Westland, outbreaks of rain, some heavy this morning, then isolated showers, clearing tonight. Fiordland, Otago and Southland, partly cloudy, isolated showers retreating to Stewart Island this evening. Chatham Islands, partly cloudy. 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
4: Kia ora, it's Andrew Clark here with Mornings this Thursday and our Hour of Zen before 10 awaits. Coming up, comforting clarinet in a piece by Brahms. There are wee feisty bits in it as well occasionally in that one. We've also got some music inspired by some flowering jasmine. But now to Víkingur Ólafsson, who joins us at the piano with part of Jean-Philippe Rameau's Les Boreades. This is The Arts and the Hours.

Víkingur Ólafsson there at the piano with his arrangement of Jean-Philippe Rameau's The Arts and the Hours, Les Boreades. And the soothing sounds of the clarinet will appear now in this movement from Brahms' Clarinet Sonata in E-flat. It does come alive a wee bit in the final minute or so. We're going to hear clarinetist Michel Portal and at the piano, Georges Pludemacher.

Well, as I said before, we played that piece a wee bit livelier at the end. But so I kind of love that contrast between the comfort and the playfulness of the clarinet at times. And that was in evidence there. We heard Michel Portal playing the clarinet with Georges Pludemacher at the piano, and the final movement from Brahms's Clarinet Sonata in E-flat major. It is time now for music from an album called Ravel in the Forest. This is music composed and performed actually by an Australian piano player called Belle Chen. And from her album called And It Rains, this is My Dears. And it's as in the animal dears. And some unusual sound effects in this recording. Music by Belle Chen, as I say.

Music there by Bella Chen, a piece called My Dears, and supposed to be evoking the sensation of running through a woodland alongside a group of deer. It is 20 minutes past 9 here on Mornings. Time to bring you some music from Frederick Delius and a piece that he wrote in 1912, one of those pieces that he called written for small orchestra. And this is On Hearing the First Cuckoo in Spring.

That was On Hearing the First Cuckoo in Spring. And it was brought to us by the Welsh National Opera Orchestra and the conductor Charles McCarris there. Music from Frederick Delius. It is time now to hear in the mix guitarist Miloš Karadajic. And this is a piece, it's called The Book of Love, a song by Stephen Merritt. Let's have a listen.

The Book of Love. And that was originally by Stephen Merritt. We heard Miloš Karadajić playing the guitar and joining that ensemble. It is time now for some piano music from Spain. And as an added bonus, we're going to hear the Spanish pianist Alicia de la Rocha. This is music from a composer called Mateo Albéniz, apparently not related to the more famous Isaac Albéniz. Here we're going to hear Mateo's keyboard sonata in D.

That was Alicia de la Rocha with Matteo Albeniz's Keyboard Sonata in D. Shortly, we'll be bringing you one of Robert Schumann's songs. But now, an intriguing sound, and I've played this before, probably not for a wee while now. It's a case where somebody went into a metal water tank with a trombone and decided to play it and see what it sounded like. That was the case of American trombonist Andy Clausen, and he wanted to experiment and see how long it would take for the sound to resonate, the notes to resonate around the metal tank, up to 45 seconds apparently. So this piece, it's an interesting sound we're going to hear. It's called Introit.

We heard the American trombonist Andy Clausen from inside that water tank and that experiment there, a piece called Introit. It is time now to bring you a song, and this comes from a song cycle by Robert Schumann and the German for song cycle Liederkreis. This is Moonlight Night or Mondnacht, and we're going to hear tenor Ian Bostridge.

Ian Bostridge singing Montnacht, music by Robert Schumann, and Ian was joined by Saskia Giorgini at the piano. It's 9:45, we're heading off to the Baltics now. We're off to Latvia, actually, for our next composer, for some Flowering Jasmine. That's the name of this piece by Georgs Peletis, and it features percussion alongside the orchestra. We're going to hear the vibraphone in this performance.

Loved the vibraphone in that piece. Also the violin, we heard playing the vibraphone Andrei Pushkarev with the Kremerata Baltica Chamber Orchestra, and Gidon Kremer was playing the violin. A piece called Flowering Jasmine, music by Georgs Peletsis. That's it from me, Andrew Clark, for this week. Kerry is back with the morning's programme tomorrow. I'll be here in the studio for Monday next week, of course, and thanks to those of you who took part in today's ticket competition to see Kitty and Lou, the TV show, in concert. I've drawn the winners already, but please head to Auckland Philharmonia or Orchestra Wellington's websites for the details of how to get the tickets if you were unlucky this time. One day next week, I'll have tickets to give away to see two of the country's great early era music specialists coming together, NZ Baroque joining up with the Tudor Consort, as well as lots of great music, of course, from our producer Anna, from Anna and myself. I'll leave you with music by Johann Friedrich Fasch before we head to the top of the hour for Nick Tipping in the Day's programme. We'll hear Fasch's overture in F featuring the Philadelphia Baroque Orchestra.

0: Don't miss the heroic tenor voice of international opera star Simon O'Neill with the New Zealand Symphony Orchestra in a Wagner extravaganza. We're live from the Michael Fowler Centre with excerpts of Wagner's magnificent operas Parsifal and Tannhäuser, Friday night from 6:30 on RNZ Concert.
1: Oh man, that is going to be a goodie. Good morning, I'm Nick Tipping. Taking over the airways from Andrew Clark here on RNZ Concert Days. And yes, great concert. And I know that because I'm giving the pre-concert talks, actually. If you're in Wellington or Auckland for those concerts tonight in Wellington, next Friday in Auckland, come along. It's 45 minutes before the concert starts. And yes, I'll be looking at heroes, Wagnerian heroes, but also the way the concept of the hero has evolved. So Helden tenor, which is what Simon O'Neill literally means heroic tenor. So yeah, taking a look at the concept of the hero before Wagner and through Wagner's works, with special emphasis, of course, on the works we'll hear, Tannhäuser and Parsifal. So I'll see you tomorrow night and next weekend in Auckland, and do come and say g'day if you're there. But yes, on with this show. Today is International Left-Handers Day, Southpaw Day. So if that's you, today's show is especially for you. I've got music for the left hand, or emphasising the left hand, across the day. That's including Sergei Botkevich's Piano Concerto No. 2, written for Paul Wittgenstein, the left-handed pianist. But it starts with a few other things, including this, the third movement of Grieg's Holberg Suite, played by the Moscow soloists.

There's the splendid third movement of Edvard Grieg's Holberg Suite, played by the Moscow soloists and conducted by Yuri Bashmet. That suite was written in the late 1800s, but inspired by music of 100 or so years earlier. So 18th century French Baroque dance forms. So let's head back to the 18th century and a composer based in France, although German by birth. This is Franz Ignaz Beck and his Sinfonia in C major. It's played by the NZSO Chamber Orchestra, conducted by Donald Armstrong.

It's music by Franz Ignaz Beck, his Sinfonia in C. The NZSO Chamber Orchestra was conducted by Donald Armstrong. Interesting side note about Franz Ignaz Beck. He was part of the Mannheim, we say school, but Mannheim group of composers who advanced classical music tremendously in the 18th century. But he left Mannheim relatively early and moved to Paris because he thought, Franz Beck, that he had killed someone in a duel. Turns out not to have actually been the case. The person didn't die, but he still fled Mannheim, ended up in Paris. Still wrote great music, Franz Beck. Coming up, the first of my pieces of music dedicated to my theme today, which is International Left-Handers Day. Very cool little thing to dive into in terms of music. That your handedness has quite an effect on what you can play and what you're good at and less good at. We'll get into that, but first, six Sichuan folk songs, also known as Pictures from Bashu, by Huwei Huang, played here by Eugenia Zuckerman on the flute and the Shanghai Quartet.

Pictures from Bashu, also known as Sichuan Folk Songs by Huwei Huang, and arranged by Yiwen Zhang, played by the Shanghai Quartet and flutist Eugenia Zuckerman. So today is International Left-Handers Day. Happy Left-Handers Day, that's you. And today, having a look at left-handed music. It's interesting, you know, the effect that being right-handed or left-handed can have on you if you're a performing musician, especially an instrumentalist, I guess, because your hands do different things. And so just most of us, well, those of us who are right-handed, think of playing an instrument a certain way, but things are the other way around for left-handed musicians. Your leading hand is, say you play the violin, your leading hand when you're right-handed plays the bow, it plays with the bow, but if you're left-handed, unless you play left-handed violin, and we'll talk about that in the lunch hour, if you're left-handed, the right hand, which plays with the bow, is your weaker hand. So it makes it very difficult, very challenging, because most music, I think, is written in a right-handed sort of a manner. So we're looking at some left-handed musicians, and chiefly among them at this point is Paul Wittgenstein. He grew up in one of the wealthiest families in Europe, and one with extraordinary musical connections. His dad was a successful industrialist, and the family home in Vienna in the late 1800s, became a gathering place for some of the great musicians of the age. Brahms, Mahler, and Richard Strauss were among the visitors. Young Paul Wittgenstein even played piano duets with Richard Strauss. His grandmother was also a first cousin of the great violinist Josef Joachim. And Paul's younger brother was Ludwig Wittgenstein, who became one of the most influential philosophers in the 20th century. So Paul Wittgenstein himself was a pianist, and he'd begun a promising concert career when, during the First World War, he was shot in the elbow, captured by the Russians, and had to have his right arm amputated. But rather than give up playing, he taught himself to perform with his left hand alone and figured out remarkable techniques to create the illusion, the sonic illusion of two hands at the piano. So Wittgenstein also had the family fortune behind him, and he used it to commission a whole new set of repertoire from composers including Ravel, Prokofiev, Britten, Richard Strauss for just the left hand of the piano, or left hand and orchestra. Among the less familiar names was the Ukrainian-born Sergei Bortkevich, whose music was very much the lush romantic tradition. Here is the Piano Concerto No. 2 by Sergei Bortkevich, which is from a brand new album called Manu Sinistra, meaning left hand. It's played here by Ilya Ovcharenko with the MDR Symphony Orchestra, conducted by Oksana Leniv.

piano concerto written and played scarcely believably by the left hand of Ilya Ovcharenko. I'm overcome. The track started playing, and I had to go on YouTube or just on the internet and try and find the score to convince myself that that was actually physically possible. I found the score, and I'm still not convinced that someone could play that with just the left hand. But that's what it was. The left hand of Ilya Ovcharenko and the MDR Symphony Orchestra, Oksana Leniev conducting, in a piano concerto, number 2, by Sergei Bortkevich, who was a Ukrainian composer, and written for Paul Wittgenstein, who was a famous pianist who lost his right arm in the First World War, and thereafter forged an entire career commissioning music for just the left hand. Incredible. I don't know how you would physically pull that off. And Anne, who says, thanks Anne for your text. Anne, who says, in brackets, plays piano badly with both hands, as do I, Anne, said, did Paul Wittgenstein's commissions ever get rewritten for two hands? Yes, they did. Yeah, it's relatively common. And whether or not it was okay with the composers, there's some debate about that, but yes, they did. And did he ever play with another pianist supplying the right hand? I don't know that happened. No evidence of that. And finally, Suzanne, do you have views about left-handed bass players? Not especially. I do know a very good bass player who plays bass left-handed. So he plays almost the mirror image. The strings are the other way around, and he plucks with his left hand and fingers the notes on the fingerboard with his right. So that's exactly how a left-handed bass player would tend to do it. Really interesting stuff. And today, yes, is Left-Handers Day, so we're hearing about left-handed musicians. Here, though, are a collection of two-handed musicians, the New Zealand Guitar Quartet. Music arranged by my old mate, Owen Moriarty. G'day, Owen. I know you're listening. And Jane. This is the third movement of Bach's Brandenburg Concerto No. 3.

0: That's the New Zealand Guitar Quartet, featuring two of my very old mates from music school, Jane Curry and Owen Moriarty, in the third movement of Bach's Brandenburg Concerto No. 3. 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
1: Tonight's Music Alive concert features Scottish pianist Stephen Osborne and the Auckland Philharmonia. He'll play Ravel's jazz-inspired piano concerto in G, between Liadov's mysterious The Enchanted Lake and Shostakovich's popular Fifth Symphony. The Auckland Philharmonia and Stephen Osborne, tonight from 7 on RNZ Concert.
0: And good to be with you right now on RNZ Concert Days. I'm Nick Tipping. Coming up, Luis Farrokh's Piano Quintet No. 2 in E. But before that, some Hungarian Scenes by Jules Massenet. This is something he wrote following a travel to Eastern Europe. It's played by the NZSO, conducted by Jean-Yves Ossons.

It is music by Jules Massenet, his orchestral suite number 2, Hungarian Scenes. The NZSO was conducted by Jean-Yves Ossens. Here's music by Louise Farranc, who I really love because she worked at the Paris Conservatory and was initially paid less than her male counterparts for the same amount of work and same work, and successfully campaigned.

to change that. Here is her piano quintet number 2, which borrows the same instrumentation as Schubert's famous Trout Quintet, piano, violin, viola, cello and double bass. It's played by the Schubert Ensemble of London.

That is the Schubert Ensemble of London with Louise Farrakh's Piano Quintet number 2 in E. We're coming up towards the news and weather at 12. And then after 12, we'll be back to left-handed musicians for International Left-Handed Day. Here, though, to take us to the news, at least in part, is Phil Broadhurst, the old mate, and his final album, which he recorded at his home in 2019. He's playing Carla Bley's Sing Me Softly of the Blues.

0: RNZ News, I'm Todd Zehner. National's Chris Bishop has denied that Chris Pink was acting on his behalf in yesterday's party leadership challenge against the Prime Minister. Chris Pink was demoted from Cabinet yesterday after the leadership challenge survived by Christopher Luxon. Mr. Bishop says he backs the Prime Minister and has pushed back on suggestions he was working with Mr. Pink. The head of the SIS says foreign states are targeting diaspora communities in New Zealand, including covertly pressuring people to return to their country of origin. The Security Intelligence Service has just released its fourth annual security report, which looks at how national security challenges have intensified over the past year. The agency's Director General, Andrew Hampton, says in some cases, people have been put under extreme pressure to go overseas to face charges in another country. He says several countries have been doing that, but China is of most concern to the SIS. Superintendent Rakesh Naidu's manager has apologised for not informing the commissioner that Mr. Naidu was considering standing for the Labour Party until a week after their initial conversation. Assistant Commissioner Tim Anderson has now confirmed Mr. Naidu spoke to him a week prior to his notification to the commissioner, advising that he'd been approached to stand as a candidate in the general election. Mr. Anderson says he treated the conversation as a confidential discussion and did not notify the commissioner until the candidacy had been confirmed the following week. Tai Dawhiti Civil Defence is warning residents to brace for torrential rain forecast to hit this evening. Met Service has issued a heavy rain warning for Gisborne, Tai Dawhiti, north of Tolaga Bay for a 22-hour period from 10 o'clock tonight. It says 90 to 120 millimetres of rain can be expected. The US president's claiming that the United States has complete control of the Strait of Hormuz with its naval blockade. Donald Trump says the blockade has been nicknamed the Wall of Steel and there's nothing Iran can do about it. That's the news.
1: Coming up on 3 to 7, Joe Paul, principal of the Taupo School of Music, offering lessons to primary and intermediate school children. And with a big concert coming up next month, where the students